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Muy buenas noches and welcome, bienvenidos to a new episode, a new chapter of the ongoing series Rock en Español y Más Música. My name is Mr. E, bringing you the best in Rock en Español and a little bit more music, some other styles that might pop in, different languages as well. Hope you enjoyed. In any case, this program is being broadcast to you with closed caption for the Spanish impaired. Basically, you can call here or go through the social media, Rock en Español USA, Rock en Español USA at Facebook or Instagram. I still haven't been able to change it, yes. And, just for translation purposes. Other than that, you're listening to 91.5, and that is if you have an actual radio. Most cars do have a radio, so you might be listening in your car, whatever you have an actual radio, on 91.5. If not, you might be listening to WPRK.org, or maybe TuneIn Radio app, or our very own WPRK app. Or what is the other one? Radio.garden. Yes. One I found recently. And yes, you can listen from most places in all around the world. So hope you get to enjoy. And, follow up on what we're doing here. And the first song I was playing, to always start with a classic. So we started with Los Ratones Paranoicos. I think they're going to be in Miami, or they've been this summer. I don't know if they already happened. I haven't looked. But Ratones Paranoicos, and that was from their MTV Unplugged, when there used to be an MTV. I wonder if they're still doing those and putting them through another network. I don't know. Paramount or so. Paramount. And let's see. Anyway, the song was Vicio from MTV Unplugged. From what? 25 years ago? Holy mother of God. Yes, I just saw the number there. I'm like, whoa. So yeah, there was MTV still. I will continue tonight with a bunch of new music. Because I was talking to Kefas last week, presenting his new song. Actually, we played a couple of the new songs from the new album, Rame. And we kept talking. Well, actually, he mostly talked. But that's how it is with him. He's so excitable and so excited. And so he was happy about releasing the album within hours of that conversation. So I didn't get to play a bunch of that music. But we did play a bunch of music. We talked to him about Rame, how to find it, and all that. And now that is his soul put in there in that album. But tonight, I'm going to continue. I might play some, like I said, in different languages, in English and stuff. Maybe in Japanese. I do have a metal song in Japanese here somewhere. But I'll play some newish. Can be just released. Like, there's this one song I want to play, and it's one of those songs that will lift your spirit. If you're listening, it's so good. What it says, it's what we needed this time. But there'll be some other stuff from recent releases. Yes. So let's go with... I'll have some classics here and there and some new rock releases that I want to hear. Go for a newest one, and I went to the ones that are not. You know what? Play some Matador. I think so. They're about to release in a couple of weeks Matador 3. And I think it's Okay. Let's go with that. Let's play some Matador, the latest single, Levitate. Here in Rock en Español y Más Música. Notice that it's in English, but the band is from Puerto Rico. Check it out.

Oh, yes. El Oeste. Man, that song brings me there with all those visuals in the song. It's a song about the west side of Puerto Rico and how from the southern coast to the northern coast of the west side is just the most beautiful area, and how you feel there and all that. And I'm like, I'm going to cry. I want to be there and seeing the sunset in Rincón. But it's a good song. The band is Iron Soul. And yeah, they just released that song a couple of weeks ago. I'm like, yeah, that sounds really good. Somebody sent it to me. I'm like, oh, that's cool. It's going to the show. Before that, even though it was in English, the singer, and I don't know if all the band, I don't know the rest of the band, I only know the singer, Carlos, and that's the band Mute the Giant. And there was a song, Bad Famous, from his album, Songs from Under the Mattress. Hope they're clean, man. But they're down, not quite Miami. I think it's north of Miami that they're somewhere there, based out of. There used to be a couple of different bands before. This is the latest evolution, Mute the Giant. And let's see, before that, Conociendo Rusia. The song was Películas de Acción. It came out earlier in the year. And the first one, Matador, with Levitate from 3, which is coming up in a couple of weeks. Looking forward to have that album in my hands. They're going to release a vinyl. I just saw a video of them opening the box. I'm like, yay! Just hope they pack it well and they pack it well and the heat doesn't, you know, bother it. That's from Tears Records. They're based out of, I guess, Miami now. And then they have a bunch of big bands like Night Ranger. They're releasing a new Night Ranger Greatest Hits re-recorded. And I saw that, but I guess they're about to release another Striper album. So let's play some more music. This one's going to be a mix as well. I think I'm going to start this with Kefas, new music. Playing a lot of new and recent music. I was putting out two words together, music and new, so it's new. And let's play Kefas and some other songs that are relevant to the time. And then we'll keep building up again to the rock side. Go with Kefas. This one we didn't play last week from the album Rame. We played another couple of songs. This one is called, and we discussed it, but we didn't play it, Mi Vida, Mi Arte, in Rock en Español y Más Música.

Man, that song, it obviously from Queen. That's a cover by Tesla. Tesla is releasing an album that is called a homage, and they're playing cover songs. They actually have done that before. They did a two album. They did it in Record Store Day. They were too expensive. I still have the CDs of those two albums. They're called Real to Real, that they have covers. But this one is, you know, what they were listening to, what inspired them. And that song, Spread Your Wings, I listened the heck out of that album by Queen. It's News of the World. It's the album that has We Will Rock You and We Are the Champions, that they always play them together. They're two separate songs, by the way, but they always play them together. And this song was, I think, the fourth or fifth one of that album. And I remember listening to the album a lot when I was a kid. And when I heard Tesla playing, I'm like, oh, man, it brought me that feel, because it feels new. But the original one with the piano, man, it's something else. Let's see. Before that, Draco Rosa with Gracias por un día más, which I will dedicate to my friend Ray. He's listening, and he's probably saying that too. That's from the album Olas de Luz, which is, I think, the most expensive vinyl I've seen as a new release of a single album, not a whole pack, but so digital it is. And then before that, Bruce Springsteen with Streets of Minneapolis, which, you know, it's relevant to the moment in time, of course. It came out this year, yeah, so it's recent. So, and it started with Kefas and Mi Vida Es Mi Arte from Ramé. Which is cool, because I've seen like a bunch of interviews, and we talked about it on the air, about it, and about the name of the album, Ramé. It's a word that I had it, and it just escaped my mind. But he's explaining it on all the interviews that I've seen, and I will find out, because I just had a brain fart and I forgot what it was. It happens. But yes, Mi Vida Es Mi Arte and all that. Let's see. Yeah, I'm looking forward to that Tesla album that's coming up in a couple of weeks as well. Just hope they don't melt. I hate it. I hate ordering in the mail, but when you do pre-orders, yeah. And let's see. I have a couple more songs. Oh, wow, we're almost upon the top of the hour. All right. I have a bunch of more songs in English, and I don't want to play them until later. Or I guess I'll mix them up. This one in particular. Yeah, I'll play this one and this one. See, I have them in a playlist. And then I'm like, start mixing them up, and it becomes a mess because I start mixing them up. So let's go with this, guys. Let's play some in Spanish, some in English, and let's end this one. All right, let's play some in Spanish. I think most of them will be. I'm gonna start with the band Las Novias. The voice on that, this guy's voice is very particular, almost like spooky and stuff like that. It's odd, but it's really cool. And I think these two songs will take us to the top of the hour. So let's go with Las Novias and another one in English that I want to listen to before the top of the hour. All right, let's go. You know what? Yeah. It's going. Let's go. So it's called Voila.

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2: When movies began to talk, they also began to sing, and music came to the forefront of film as a major part of the Hollywood product. From Max Steiner's pioneering score in King Kong to Howard Shore's massive musical concept for The Lord of the Rings, film has given us an endless flow of musical ideas. From Korngold to Bernstein, Rocha to Mancini, Copeland to Corleone, music from the movies, Sunday afternoons from 2 until 4, celebrates the extraordinary variety of film music and the legendary composers who gave us a world of melody, color, and excitement. Music from the movies, Sunday afternoons from 2 until 4.

In the summer of 1993, the Supreme Court ruled that the hours between 10 p.m. and 6 a.m. be declared safe harbor, during which time it is legal to broadcast material which may be considered objectionable to certain listeners. As a progressive-minded station, WPRK applauds the court's ruling. However, the opinions and views expressed in the music do not necessarily reflect the opinions of WPRK or Rollins College. In the interest of fairness, WPRK warns that some of the material aired between 10 p.m. and 6 a.m. may be considered rude or objectionable to certain listeners. If you have any questions regarding the court ruling or our safe harbor policy, feel free to contact us here at WPRK.

0: 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This is WPRK Winter Park, Florida. 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
0: 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Let's start with a classic. Let's go with Afección and the Wah song.

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1: Yes, I'm still around here. Mr. E is here in the studio with the ghosts all around. And that's about it. All right, started the second hour, as my friend said, the best hour, with Afección and the Wah song. Obviously, you heard why it's called Wah song at the beginning, but that's from the album Formula 70-90. So the before the top of the hour, that song that kind of ran it over a little bit, that was Black Label Society, and that was called Ozzy's Song. It was a very heartfelt song, by Zakk Wylde singing there. The video is, you're saying, no, I'm not crying. You're crying. Very sweet. And then I figure it's soft. I'm like, that's a long song. And then I'm like, oh, yeah. And then it comes with the guitar and does his thing and just amazing. It's from the album Engines of Demolition. And before that, Las Novias with Voila from their album Ego. Play some more music. I have a bunch of music to play. I may do longer sets because if not, I will not play it. How about that? There's new music by all kinds of stuff. Different bands. I listen to a lot of rock, metal, and stuff like that. Something interesting that will call my attention. So we'll listen to some of that as well in between. Let's see, I'm going to play that one later. It's a new song by the Pretty Reckless that I've been dying to play. I love that song. And by the way, if you like that kind of music, all that metal, there's the metal train that happens tomorrow night. It's later at night. I think it's about past midnight. I think it counts as Friday, but it starts Saturday morning. It's something like that. I think it's 12 to midnight. I mean, midnight to 1 o'clock that it starts. If you're listening, you know who you are. Just let me know, because I'm always confused. But I can look it up here. But that show will play you a bunch of metal as well. So if you're into more of that, feel free. Let's see. I wanted to play. You know what? I'm going to play something soft after all that to begin with. And then I'll build it up. How about that? Because there's this one song that was released this week. It was sent to me in advance of the album. So if that's how the album is going to be. And I didn't know about this band. But they sent me that. And I'm like, yeah, you know what? That is sweet. It's very, very good. If I can only find it here. I know, very professional, yes. Oh no, I cannot find it. I guess I mixed it. Like I said, I mixed it up too much. There it is. All right, so what I'm going to do is I'm going to play that one alongside with a new one from Peter Frampton, which I'm a big fan of as well. I'll keep building up from there. How about that? I want to play the new song by The Warning. And there's a new song by Accept from a tribute album by a bunch of metalheads that were inspired by Accept. And now they're going to release, together with Accept, re-release the songs that are famous from them. And with a bunch of people. So I have that in line as well. Let's go with these two, and then let's start building it up. All right. So this guy is called Gustavo Cordera. And the band, let me see, the whole thing is Gustavo Cordera y La Caravana. The song is called El Italiano. But I'm not sure where that comes from, the Italian, because it's a very introspective, is that the right word? Introspectiva. And I just felt kind of identified with it. So I think we're gonna go with that one, because I want to show you that. So listen up. The song is called El Italiano by Gustavo Cordera y La Caravana. If you understand the lyrics, check it out.

It caught me by surprise. It cut earlier than I expected. All right. That was Ugo Bistolfi, Océano de Espacio y Tiempo, featuring Pequeque. He did that song with many different people from different countries, and from the album Viaje al Cosmos. This one is the Puerto Rico version with Pequeque. And let's see, before that, Peter Frampton, Buried Treasure, featuring Benmont Tench. That's from his latest album, Carry the Lights, which is it's so good. I was like, how is it going to be? All of his latest albums are pretty good, solid, but this one it has a lot of feel. I don't know, I loved it. So before that, it was Guillermo Raude. He's not from here. I think he's from Argentina. He lives here now. He's been living here for a couple of years. He's been doing events here and there. And he put that song out from an album, Buenos Pensamientos, Good Thoughts. And that was Bendita Música. And I put it there because it sounded like in the same vibe as the previous song that I was playing. So I'm like, I was listening. I'm like, wait a minute. I had selected that other song. Yes. So, and they had both very positive, very sweet vibe. Excuse me. It was Bendita Música. Talking about, you know, how music, how it feels, how it is, the whole thing. And the previous one, Gustavo Cordera y la

song Ego. They were here this week. I think it was on Sunday night or Monday night. They were performing at UCF with Youngblood. I thought the concert was only Youngblood because I know they were kind of on tour with them. But I'm like, ah, it's Youngblood. It's okay. We'll see them another time. And no, it was them. So they were literally down the road, including my girlfriend, the bass player. Yes. Anyway, this is The Warning with Ego. Let's listen to some other heavier stuff back to back.

I have to play it, man. That was Accept, Fast as a Shark, featuring Phil Anselmo, Kirk Hammett, Billy Sheehan, and Mickey D. So a super group there. And it's from the upcoming album, celebrating, I don't know how many years. I had it here. 50 years of Accept, something like that. It's coming in September. This is the advance release. Oof. Before that, we had Saratoga with A Toda Velocidad. That was a new cut. It was recent, a couple of weeks ago. Before that, The Pretty Reckless with Dear God, with a very Black Sabbath vibe there. I love that song, Dear God, from an upcoming album. That's a single. Before that, The Warning with Ego. Ego, ego. Yes. So close, man. They were so close to my house. Ugh. Anyway, I think that'll be about it. I'm going to have one more song to play, and I'll be out of here. I'm not sure if the next show is coming up, but there'll be music. There'll be shows. Don't worry about it. Even if it's pre-recorded. All right. Let's see. We have a song. Oh, I saw the news that the band La Mosca, Spanish Flies, the Puerto Rico, they're going to come out with some new music. Coming out in a couple of weeks with new music, or next month. So, yeah, excited about that. So much good stuff coming out, music-wise. A lot of releases, got new music. So, rock is not dead. Good stuff coming out. Well, I want to say thanks to the listeners out there. Ray, and I know Millie was, I think, listening, if she didn't fall asleep. And you, thank you for listening. Whatever you are, whoever you are, or whomever, yeah. Thank you for hanging in there with my silliness and at least good music. I have one more song tonight from a band called La Rosca. They performed here in Sanford a couple of months ago. And this one is, it just came out this week. It's called Promueve Conciencia. And I think we should give it a listen before the top of the hour. So I didn't get to play all the music I wanted to play, but I played all the music I wanted to play. And it will be until the next edition of Rock en Español y Más Música here at WPRK 91.5 FM. The best in basement radio and the voice of Rollins College. This is WPRK Winter Park, Florida. Leave you guys with La Rosca and Promueve Conciencia. It'll be until next week. There's a slight chance that I might not be here next week. So I'll put it on the socials. Right. Let's get out of here with this guy's. Check it out. Oops. Here you go. Let's do this. See ya.

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1: In the summer of 1993, the Supreme Court ruled that the hours between 10 p.m. and 6 a.m. be declared safe harbor, during which time it is legal to broadcast material which may be considered objectionable to certain listeners. As a progressive-minded station, WPRK applauds the court's ruling. 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

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This is the iRevive show, bringing you the music, bringing you the vibe every Saturday from 11 a.m. to 1 p.m. giving you music for the heart, mind, and soul. 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

In the summer of 1993, the Supreme Court ruled that the hours between 10 p.m. and 6 a.m. be declared safe harbor, during which time it is legal to broadcast material which may be considered objectionable to certain listeners. As a progressive-minded station, WPRK applauds the court's ruling. However, the opinions and views expressed in the music do not necessarily reflect the opinions of WPRK or Rollins College. In the interest of fairness, WPRK warns that some of the material aired between 10 p.m. and 6 a.m. may be considered rude or objectionable to certain listeners. If you have any questions regarding the court ruling or our safe harbor policy, feel free to contact us here at

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In the summer of 1993, the Supreme Court ruled that the hours between 10 p.m. and 6 a.m. be declared safe harbor, during which time it is legal to broadcast material which may be considered objectionable to certain listeners. As a progressive-minded station, WPRK applauds the court's ruling. However, the opinions and views expressed in the music do not necessarily reflect the opinions of WPRK or Rollins College. In the interest of fairness, WPRK warns that some of the material aired between 10 p.m. and 6 a.m. may be considered rude or objectionable to certain listeners. If you have any questions regarding the court ruling of our safe harbor policy, feel free to contact us here at WPRK.

0: 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There's no profit in this form of media. 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
1: In the summer of 1993, the Supreme Court ruled that the hours between 10 p.m. and 6 a.m. be declared safe harbor, during which time it is legal to broadcast material which may be considered objectionable to certain listeners. As a progressive-minded station, WPRK applauds the court's ruling. 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In the interest of fairness, WPRK warns that some of the material aired between 10 p.m. and 6 a.m. may be considered rude or objectionable to certain listeners. If you have any questions regarding the court ruling of our safe harbor policy, feel free to contact us here at WPRK.
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0: This program is coming to you via Relay 2 satellite, a spacecraft orbiting the Earth at a speed of over 17,000 miles per hour. The musical selections you're about to hear were first tape recorded and fed into a transmitter where they were beamed to Relay 2 spacecraft. As you listen to the musical selections, note the clarity and excellent stereophonic separation between the left and right channels, even after traversing 12,000 miles in space.
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2: 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It is 3 o'clock in the morning here on a Friday morning, June 5th, 2026. I am the Pop Omnivore on every Friday morning from 3 to 6 a.m. right here on WPRK, where I do my radio show, Adventures of the Pop Omnivore. Today's show is part of a long-running series that I've been doing for the last couple of weeks, going through the history of R&B music from its early mixing with rock and roll in the 1950s all the way to the present day. And where I am right now, actually where I was last week and today, is a pivotal time not only for R&B music but also just for pop music in the United States in general, and that is this 1968 to 1973 era where R&B sort of exits out of its kind of classic soul phase in the early to mid 60s, the era of Sam Cooke, of Otis Redding, of sort of classic Motown, and starts to fracture along with kind of rock and roll, going through its sort of psychedelic and hard rock phase in the late 60s and early 70s. R&B kind of goes through the same process, fracturing into, different subgenres. We still have kind of classic Motown, but it's bringing in more jazz, more psychedelia. It's having some of those great kind of soul concept albums of Marvin Gaye and Stevie Wonder. We've got R&B where the rhythm is sort of being foregrounded, creating funk. We've got R&B that, is sort of smoother, smoothing out like the Philly soul stuff, which is going to sort of turn into disco as the decade 1970s continue. We still have sort of the Southern soul, which sort of deepens, that kind of raw sensibility you might get with some of the artists we're going to explore in today's show. So I spent last week, with some of these artists and music. We're going to spend another week in this era, which is honestly one of my favorite eras in pop music. So I'm really excited to delve into this. I hope you are as well. We're going to get started with the great James Brown. And this is Get on the Good Foot. Enjoy.

one thing well. You only gotta do one thing well to make it in this world, man. You got a woman waiting for you there. All you ever gotta do is be a good man one time to one woman.

You are listening to WPRK, Winter Park, Florida, the voice of Rollins College and the very best in basement radio. Man, finished off that set with a real musical favorite of mine. That was Alan Toussaint of New Orleans with his song From a Whisper to a Scream off of his 1971 album Toussaint. You know, I mentioned in previous shows in this R&B series how sort of the centers of gravity of R&B sort of shift through the decades. New Orleans was a real center of gravity in the 1950s, but probably as we move into the 1960s, it shifts to Detroit with Motown, Memphis with Stax. As we head into the 70s, Philadelphia with the Philly Soul sound is going to start to rise in prominence. But Alan Toussaint holding it down for New Orleans. We're going to hear some other New Orleans artists later on in the show here today. But love his music. A true American master there, Alan Toussaint. Before that, the great Minnie Riperton with La Fleur off of her debut album, Come to My Garden. You know, one of her great songs, and a song that was co-written by the producers of that record, Charles Stepney and Richard Rudolph. She would go on to, of course, marry Richard Rudolph, their daughter, Maya Rudolph, who certainly is a child of the 90s, looms large for me. Great song, great artist, Minnie Riperton. Before that, Janis Joplin and the Full Tilt Boogie Band with her version of Cry Baby, which we actually heard back in one of the earlier shows in this series. We heard the original version of that song by Garnet Mims and the Enchanters. It's my love of Janis Joplin goes back to when I was a kid. My dad loved Pearl. He loved that album. He played it a lot in the house growing up. So my love of Janis Joplin is deep through the years, and I'm happy to include her here. She definitely is one of those artists that kind of sits at the border between sort of rock and R&B and the blues. And that great version of Cry Baby really, connects her sort of just that sort of R&B lineage. And then starting off the set, the great James Brown with Get on the Good Foot, backed by his excellent backing band, the JBs. The horn section on that song is killer. I was just playing the Get on the Good Foot Part 1 from the single from 1972, the full-length version on his 1972 album of the same name. But I got a lot of music I want to play here today, so I don't mean to skimp on the James Brown. But even in the shortened version, that song packs a wallop. Coming up next, we got some Shimonde. This is their song Bra from 1972. Enjoy.

You are listening to WPRK, Winter Park, Florida, the voice of Rollins College and the very best in basement radio. The Meters, a New Orleans funk band, The Meters, with their excellent cover of the Jimmy Webb tune, Wichita Lineman, of course, made famous by Glenn Campbell. Before that, the Jackson 5 with The Love You Save off of their 1970 album ABC. Charles Wright and the Watts 103rd Street Rhythm Band with the title track to their 1970 album Express Yourself. Before that, a song, a great song, but is definitely a song that I first experienced not through the song itself, but through its sampling in the NWA song of the same name. And then starting off the set, the great British funk band Chamande. That was their song Bra off of their self-titled debut from 1972. Chamande is a name that they derived from the Calypso word for dove, and not necessarily a group that made a big commercial impact here in the United States, but just a fantastic band, sort of part of that lineage of British sort of R&B soul funk music that sort of, you know, is working, you know, along alongside the American kind of a lineage of those groups. Great group. And I love that, like, you know, sort of build up that song has, and then just the way in which it stops on a dime. It's so dramatic and just rhythmically powerful, just fantastic stuff. All right, so I mentioned at the top of the show sort of the way in which this was an era of sort of fracturing, you know, kind of the traditions of R&B into sort of all of these different subgenres, this 1968 to 1973 era. You know, the other thing, and I talked about this last week as well, that this era sort of offered was sort of space for grand ambitions, which oftentimes, as is the want of pop artists, when they think ambition, they think long. And so I wanted to sort of give space to some of my favorite kind of R&B soul funk epics in this particular part of the history of R&B series. Last week we included, for instance, the full length version of the Temptations. Papa Was a Rolling Stone. This week, I am so excited to bring the full-length version of Isaac Hayes' version of the Burt Bacharach, Hal David tune, Walk On By, from Isaac Hayes' great 1969 album, Hot Buttered Soul. This album had a big effect on me when I was in my early 20s and I first came across it. It's a fantastic album and a fantastic kind of you know, sort of exploration of this melody in sort of all sorts of different directions. It's 12 minutes, but it's worth it. So enjoy. Isaac Hayes, Walk On By. Enjoy.

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1: In the summer of 1993, the U.S. Supreme Court ruled that the hours between 10 p.m. and 6 a.m. be declared safe harbor, during which time it is legal to broadcast material that can be considered objectionable to certain listeners. As a progressive-minded station, WPRK supports the court's ruling. However, in the interest of fairness, WPRK warns that certain material played during safe harbor may be considered rude or objectionable to certain listeners. If you have any questions regarding the court's ruling, please feel free to contact us at WPRK at 407-646-2241.
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You are listening to WPRK Winter Park, Florida, the voice of Rollins College and the very best in basement radio. And it is 4 o'clock in the morning here on a Friday morning, June 5th, 2026. I am the Pop Omnivore on every Friday morning from 3 to 6 a.m. right here on WPRK, where I do my radio show, Adventures of the Pop Omnivore. And as part of a long-running series on the history of R&B music, today's version of Adventures of the Pop Omnivore is zeroing in on R&B music from 1968 to 1973. Kind of as R&B, sort of the consensus of the sort of classic soul era of the early to mid-60s kind of starts to fracture into funk, into disco, even anticipating into hip-hop as well as maintaining still the ambition and drive of, you know, Motown and Stax and those, sort of strains of R&B and soul as well. I finished off the first hour of the show with some real favorites of mine. That was we finished off the first hour with Nina Simone, her version of the Bob Dylan tune "I Shall Be Released," which is off of her 1969 album "To Love Somebody." Nina Simone is sort of a hard artist to necessarily place generically. I think we would most of the time sort of place her within jazz music. But definitely in some of her releases in the 60s, I think she kind of can also fit fairly well within sort of an R&B, blues, soul, kind of the general vicinity of all of that. And however you categorize it, just her version of "I Shall Be Released" is so confident, so emotionally rich. It moves me every time I hear it. And then before that, Isaac Hayes with his just wonderful, epic, kind of meandering, but in the best sort of way, his version of the Burt Bacharach, Hal David tune "Walk On By," which also features the great funk guitarist Harold Bean, who would go on to spend over 10 years with Funkadelic, but who also throughout his career played on Eddie Floyd's "Knock on Wood," which I played earlier this series, Otis Redding, Al Green, so many different artists. Harold Bean was great, and his guitar solo on "Walk On By" is probably one of his finest moments. Wow. Well, it's going to be hard to top that, the end of that first hour with the double shot of Isaac Hayes and Nina Simone, but there's a lot more great music I want to play, including Mary Clayton to start off hour number two. Mary Clayton spent most of her career as a backup singer. In fact, she was prominently featured in the 2013 documentary 20 Feet from Stardom, which was sort of all about the great backup singers throughout the history of pop music. She sings very prominently on the Rolling Stones tune "Gimme Shelter" in 1969. And then actually, the year after, in 1970, she recorded a solo album where she did her own version of "Gimme Shelter." And I say this as somebody who is a huge Rolling Stones fan and who "Gimme Shelter" is one of my favorite songs of theirs. I think Mary Clayton equals it. Her version of "Gimme Shelter" tears the roof off. So I know it's 4 in the morning, but let's get to it. Mary Clayton, "Gimme Shelter." Enjoy.

You are listening to WPRK, Winter Park, Florida, the voice of Rollins College and the very best in basement radio. One of my favorite Otis Redding songs finishing off that set, and that is saying something. There's a lot of great ones. But that's Otis Redding's I've Got Dreams to Remember off of his posthumous release, The Immortal Otis Redding from 1968. The Immortal Otis Redding, you know, kind of, I think, oftentimes when lists gets sort of sidelined for, you know, the albums that Otis Redding released, you know, during his lifetime, Otis Blue, the Otis Redding Dictionary of Soul, albums like that. But the Immortal Otis Redding is as a sort of a collection of great songs is just it's hard to match, and just it's fantastic stuff. And I've Got Dreams to Remember is one of Otis Redding's great you know, sort of sad soul songs to listen to late at night, which, you know, is one of my favorite genres of music. I would be remiss if not mentioning it's that song's use as kind of a at the climax of the great television show The Leftovers, and the last episode of the show, they use that song very memorably. I love that show, and I love that song. Coming up before that, another great one, that was the band War with the title track to their 1972 album, The World is a Ghetto. Another kind of epic from this era that had so many good ones. Shuggy Otis before that with Someone's Always Singing off of his 1971 album, Freedom Flight. If I had an even longer show than I do, I might have included the title track to Shuggy Otis's Freedom Flight, which is a great, you know, sort of R&B epic of the era. But Someone's Always Singing, even in its, you know, kind of more compact form, really clarifies what Shuggy Otis was so great at and what he would really bring to the fore. And his masterpiece from 3 years later, Inspiration Information, which will definitely we will be touching base on in the next sort of stop in this series. Right now we're at 68 to 73, so 74 will be coming up in the next one, and Shuggy Otis will definitely be included on that. And then starting off the set and the hour, Mary Clayton with her version of the Rolling Stones song Gimme Shelter from her solo debut of the same name, released in 1970. All right, coming up next, some Aretha right here on WPRK.

Mother Earth is pregnant for the third time, for y'all have knocked her up. I have tasted the maggots in the mind of the universe. I was not offended, for I knew I had to rise above it all or drown in my own shit.

0: What up? This is Eddie Wong, and now you're listening to WPRK Winter Park, Florida, 91.5 FM, the best in basement radio and the voice of Rollins College. Cheers.
1: In the summer of 1993, the Supreme Court ruled that the hours between 10 p.m. and 6 a.m. be declared safe harbor, during which time it is legal to broadcast material which may be considered objectionable to certain listeners. As a progressive-minded station, WPRK applauds the court's ruling. However, the opinions and views expressed in the music do not necessarily reflect the opinions of WPRK or Rollins College. In the interest of fairness, WPRK warns that some of the material aired between 10 p.m. and 6 a.m. may be considered rude or objectionable to certain listeners. If you have any questions regarding the court ruling or our safe harbor policy, feel free to contact us here at WPRK.
2: It's been called the Great Pretender because more than 16 million Americans have the red-faced skin disorder called rosacea, yet most don't know it. 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
4: When movies began to talk, they also began to sing, and music came to the forefront of film as a major part of the Hollywood product. From Max Steiner's pioneering score in King Kong to Howard Shore's massive musical concept for The Lord of the Rings, film has given us an endless flow of musical ideas. From Korngold to Bernstein, Rocha to Mancini, Copland to Corleone, music from the movies, Sunday afternoons from 2 until 4, celebrates the extraordinary variety of film music and the legendary composers who gave us a world of melody, color, and excitement. Music from the movies, Sunday afternoons from 2 until 4.

You are listening to WPRK, Winter Park, Florida, the voice of Rollins College and the very best in basement radio. It is 5 in the morning here on a Friday morning, June 5th, 2026. I am the Pop Omnivore on every Friday morning from 3 to 6 a.m. right here on WPRK, where I do my radio show, Adventures of the Pop Omnivore. Finishing off that last hour was Gladys Knight and the Pips with their classic song Midnight Train to Georgia off of their 1973 album Imagination. Swamp Dog before that covering the John Prine song Sam Stone. That's off of Swamp Dog's 1972 album Cuffed, Collared, and Tagged. Before that, Funkadelic. With the title track to their 1971 album, Maggot Brain. Another one of these R&B soul epics from this era, the 1968 to 73 sort of era that we're zeroing in on today's show. I know that some people, because it's basically just a 10-minute guitar solo, might feel that it, Maggot Brain is sort of more of a rock song than a R&B song. And I would respect that opinion. You know, I think that if I had included that song on my, you know, sort of rock genre series that preceded the R&B series, you know, it wouldn't have been wrong. You know, but I do think that George Clinton and Funkadelic, you know, borrow a lot from rock music, but I think they still sit more on the R&B, you know, sort of funk side of the fence, rather than the rock side of the fence. And I do think that Maggot Brain, released in 1971, has so much in common with sort of, the sort of anguished soul epics of the era, the what's going on, there's a riot going on, the world is a ghetto, you know, all of these, you know, sort of things. So I felt that kind of not only stylistically, but thematically, Maggot Brain sort of fits in with that. Before Funkadelic, that was the Isley Brothers with That Lady, off of their 1973 classic 3+3, and then Aretha Franklin starting off the set with one of my favorites of hers. That was Don't Play That Song from her classic 1970 release, Spirit in the Dark. All right. As I said, this is R&B from 1968 to 1973 here today on Adventures of the Pop Omnivore, part of my long-running series on the history of R&B music from the 1950s, when sort of R&B, you know, mixed with rock and roll there in the early years of that genre, and then all the way to the present day. Starting off hour number three, we got a track by The Flirtations. This is Nothing But a Heartache. Enjoy.

You are listening to WPRK, Winter Park, Florida, the voice of Rollins College and the very best in basement radio. Ovi writes, A Nickel and a Nail, from his 1972 album, A Nickel and a Nail and Ace of Spades, finishing off that set. Full disclosure, I know I mentioned this before, my love of the Peter Guralnick book, Sweet Soul Music, Rhythm and Blues in the Southern Dream of Freedom. I read that book, and my book is originally from 1986. I read it when I was in my early 20s and the first years of this new century. And it had a profound influence on the course of my musical fandom. And I would think I probably would not necessarily know Ovi Wright, or certainly have spent time with Ovi Wright's music, if not for that book. So I want to shout it out at least one more time. It is a fantastic book. Peter Guralnick, a fantastic music writer, and Sweet Soul Music is his masterpiece, if I may be so bold. Before Ovi Wright, the British soul band Hot Chocolate with their 1971 non-LP single, You Could Have Been a Lady. Frida Payne before that with Band of Gold from 1970 off of her album of the same name. And then starting off the set, The Flirtations with Nothing But a Heartache off of their 1969 album, Sounds Like the Flirtations. We've got 40 more minutes left to go in the show, and I got a lot of music I want to play. So we're just going to dive right back into it with some Bobby Womack, right here on WPRK.

You are listening to WPRK, Winter Park, Florida, the voice of Rollins College, and the very best in basement radio. The Rolling Stones, with their tribute to former member Brian Jones, Shine a Light off their 1972 album Exile on Main Street. Wow. I love that song. It's that song does something for me. The Billy Preston piano and organ there. The backup singers, great Clydie King, Joe Green, Vanetta Fields, and Jesse Kirkland. It's, it evokes a mood that feels hard to come by and thus precious when you can grab a hold of it. I was happy to play that. Before that, Buddy Miles with his version of the Allman Brothers tune Dreams. That's off of his 1970 album, Them Changes. Laura Nero and LaBelle in collaboration. A great album from 1971, Gonna Take a Miracle, where Laura Nero went back and did versions of the doo-wop and R&B songs that she had loved as a child. It's a fantastic album. It's one of my favorites of hers. That I played the their version of the Smokey Robinson tune, You've Really Got a Hold on Me. Again, that album, Gonna Take a Miracle, from 1971. And then starting off the set, Bobby Womack and the backing band Peace with their song Across 110th Street from the soundtrack to the 1972 film of the same name, starring Yaphet Kotto, Anthony Quinn. It's a good movie. Though I only watched that movie after experiencing that song in the opening sequence of the Quentin Tarantino movie Jackie Brown, which came out back in 1997 when I was 15 years old and just getting into movies. It's a great Quentin Tarantino movie, and it is, I think, one of his best album, his best, the use of a song, just the way in which that was definitely one of those moments where I would stick around, and to watch the credits to see what that song was, because I had never heard that song before, and it is just a banger of a song. All right, I got 20 minutes left to go. I got four more songs I want to play, so we're going to get into them. Some Wilson Pickett coming up next, right here on WPRK.

0: You are listening to WPRK, Winter Park, Florida, the voice of Rollins College and the very best in basement radio. Al Green, one of the great vocalists of all time, as far as I'm concerned. Al Green, that was him doing a version of a Willie Nelson tune, Funny How Time Slips Away, off of his, I would consider his true masterpiece, Call Me, from 1973. But all those, you know, 70s, early 70s Al Green albums were classics. He had just a run of them in the early 70s, him and Willie Mitchell as the producer. One thing about Funny How Time Slips Away, just that Hammond organ that just, you know, just does these little... these little high licks there just every once in a while, just, you know, just embroidering the delicacy of the song. That was Charles Hodges who did all the Hammond B3 organ work on those Willie Mitchell, Al Green albums. Just, oh, it's so beautiful. Fantastic, fantastic song, fantastic album, fantastic singer. LaBelle before that with a favorite of mine. That was their version of the Who song Won't Get Fooled Again off their 1972 album Moonshadow. Goes in interesting directions. But really captures their strength as some vocalists and their strength as arrangers. Candy Staten before that with her wonderful version of the Tammy Wynette classic Stand By Your Man from her 1971 album of the same name. And then Wilson Pickett doing his version of Hey Jude from his that album of the same name from 1969. I've run out of time. It's 6 a.m. I gotta get going. But this, you know, era of music is just too good. There's so much good stuff as we sort of move through this transitional period in the history of R&B music. But coming up next week, we're moving on in history. We're going to be moving to the era from 1974 to 1981. So basically, from the start of disco till right before the release of Michael Jackson's Thriller, which will sort of take R&B music in a decidedly new direction. This is going to be an era of disco music, funk, jazz fusion. We're going to see the entrance of Prince into the story, which will certainly give us plenty to talk about as well. So I'm excited to get into that. And if you are up at 3 a.m. next Friday morning, tune in for that discussion and that music. Until then, though, I hope you all have a great weekend, a great week, and I'll see you here next Friday for another edition of Adventures of the Pop Omnivore.
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Hi there, and welcome. Welcome to Be Well with Angel Robinson. My name is Angel Robinson, and I'm so excited to be with you all today to welcome you on this Friday morning. I have missed you all. I've been out for a little bit, had some things with the graduating kiddo, and then was not feeling well as well, so had to take a little bit more time, but just so excited to be here with you all again. Excited for all the things that are happening here in Central Florida. We have a lot of people that are doing a lot of really cool things. So we had quite a few folks that called in reference to some events that are happening this summer, being excited also that they have found programs and other things for their kiddos to do in the summer. So they are not just sitting around, or they're not worried about where they're going to be. So I'm very excited to share that with you all. I think that is so cool that we get a chance to connect with each other and kind of figure out, what are the best ways we can do this or do that or share some information? And I know that a few of you have shared also that you went to the site that we talked about our last show that kind of showed a lot of the vacation Bible schools that are happening here in Central Florida. So just so many cool things. So I'm looking forward to just sharing more of that with you all this morning, getting into the groove of our Friday and the show. As a reminder, each show we do briefly remark that the views, information, and or opinions shared within this program are those of the speaker, and they do not necessarily reflect the views or position of the station. Information provided in this program does not constitute for therapeutic advice or services, and therefore it is not presented and shall not be received as such through the listening of this program via the radio or other media options, including but not limited to social media and or internet services. So I hope that you all are just as excited as I am to be here this morning. Again, my name is Angel Robinson. This is Be Well with Angel Robinson. I am a life coach and mental health provider here in Central Florida. I have been doing mental health and in this field for a number of years now, and I've enjoyed working with clients, organizations, and just folks to support the growth of their personal, professional, family, and or all overall the community mental health that we have here in Central Florida and everywhere. So I did tell you all that sometimes I have some folks that let me know that they are listening from different places, different states, different countries, because you can do that. You can do that via the internet. We have WPRK.org available for anyone who's wanting to listen. Maybe you're going on vacation, or maybe you just happen to be here for a little bit and might be going back to wherever you are visiting from. And gosh, you don't have to miss out on everything that we have here at WPRK. You can just go to WPRK.org and click on the live listen button. So it's usually, if you're on a phone, it's usually like a little banner at the bottom or somewhere on there, and it has a little play on it, like a little play button in there. You just click that and you start listening and getting in the groove of things with us here at WPRK. So very excited to be able to share that with you all so that you can stay connected if you choose to do so. We hope you do, so that this morning we can continue to bless each other and just get a chance to listen to some awesome music and some other things that we have. Now, keep in mind, as I tell you all often, a lot of our songs and other things are requests. When we first started, it was mostly just me, but now we've gotten to the point where we have quite a few requests that we have coming in, and so I just try to make sure I honor those. The good thing is I was able to get most of the requests out before we went. I had to go on that break. It was impromptu, though, so I was hoping to be there the next week, so that would have been, I think it was like the 16th or the 15th. Yeah, it was supposed to be March 15th. However, I was not able to come in because I was not feeling well at all. So had to leave a little bit sooner than expected. So I did have some graduation and other shout outs to share with you all. And I went ahead and contacted those folks, and they said it's okay to just put it in to the next show that I so will to do so. So some of them wanted to go ahead and put it into the end of this month of June.
and some other folks wanted to do it a different way. So however we get a chance to do it, I just appreciate you all letting me know that you're okay with it. And I got a lot of well wishes from the folks who did have their shout outs and whatnot that I wasn't able to do that last week because I got sick on the 15th, before the 15th. So just thank you so much for your so much, my daughter would say. Thank you so much for just being so sweet and kind and giving a little grace. I do appreciate you all and the grace that you have. But for the folks who did have their requests and other things, I got most of the requests out. We do have a few that kind of lingered into this show, so I let them know that I would be playing those today. And then we have some new ones that are part of this show today. So I'm just so excited. Excited to share this with you. I'm just happy to be here, as I have said so many times in the past. And then today, I just want to let you guys know I did miss you. I missed you. So I'm excited to be here today. But as we kind of move into our show today, I do want you to keep in mind that if you do have any requests, prayer requests, anything like that, I do have people that will message me and say, I would like a prayer request, but you don't have to say it on air. And then I have some people that are just like, it's fine. Maybe somebody else is feeling the same thing that I am or whatever, or experiencing the same thing, and they don't mind. So I try to respect everything that you all bring in. If I'm able to go ahead and do on air, then I will do that. If I'm not, then I just pray for you at my church and or just with my prayer group. So I love the fact that we get a chance to do that. I'm excited to go ahead and let you guys know that there are some events. There are some events that are happening this month. We have Juneteenth happening this month. We have a few other things coming up in July, 4th of July, and my birthday. We have my baby boy's birthday this month as well. And we have a few kiddos that are going. Oh, sorry. Young people. Can't call them kiddos. But I will anyway. But we have some young folks that are starting college, maybe starting some summer programs, things like that. I know that one of mine, it will be starting a summer program very soon. I'm very excited for him. I have some the other two that are doing other things and taking classes and whatnot, because I don't believe in being idle. I don't want you to be over busy to the point that you don't feel like you can never get any rest ever. But I just don't want you to sit around doing nothing. Okay, we're taking a moment because it needs a moment. So if you have young ones or school age kiddos that maybe want to do some things during the summer or whatnot, I think it is so cool that one of the platforms that we have here in Central Florida is Florida Virtual School. Now, if you're excited about your kids taking classes or your kids want to take some classes that maybe they don't offer at the high school, it's a really good opportunity to do so. It can be tough once the school year starts because depending on where they go, if they are in regular school, most of the time they have like 7 classes a day. So it's like good biscuits and gravy. How are you supposed to do all of that in an online class? However, sometimes they do have a break during the day, especially if they're seniors or juniors. They may not have a full class load or course load. So they may have a class or two that they can just do the online class in the stead of it, bringing up their GPA or an interest class or a language class, all sorts of things. So if that's something that you guys have been thinking about, just make sure you do your research and see if that's something that you're interested in. Now, I have been the parent of kiddos that have been doing Florida Virtual School classes for a number of years now. So it's been at least five or six years, I'm thinking, at least. So I say that because I had a few people that ask about their high schoolers. They're like, I don't have little kids anymore. I have big ones. I got big kiddos. So they are not going to go into vacation Bible school or like a summer camp or anything like that. What else can we do, Angel? Like, do you have any ideas? Yeah, of course I have some ideas. That's what we do here, babies. So one of the things that I did suggest to them is like looking into, they have sports camps and things like that that they can be mentors at. We don't have a whole lot of summer camps like they do up north, like literally like stay the summer and just stay at the camp. We don't have a whole lot of those. We have some, but not a whole lot. So in Apopka, Florida, we have Camp Wewa that reopened a few years ago, and it was such a cool thing and a big deal for us in Apopka, and the mayor was out there and all the things.
So it was really cool. So we have that. There is a camp, I think it's on the east side. They're now, like, remember I tell you all the time, if you want to know about things, make sure you try to Google it. Use those little computers. If you have a smartphone, it's a little computer to try and figure out, you know, some things that you can do. But sometimes we don't even know where to start. So that's why I'm so happy to just do what I can to share whatever I can that may be good and positive for you and your family. So I do appreciate some folks reaching out and kind of, hey, my kiddos aren't little anymore, or my children are big, or they're teenagers, or, you know, they're not in a sport, and, you know, things like that. But there are coding camps. There are, sorry, I'm told you I'm still getting over the allergy and other stuff. And I'm feeling better, though, so that's great. But you'll hear me sniffle or be short of breath. Anyhow, they'll have kiddos that are just, like, bigger, and they're like, what am I supposed to do with this big one? And that's fine. But if you want them, or if they're interested in taking any classes online, that's one of the cool things about Florida Virtual School that I found. Now, I'm not plugging them, and I'm not getting paid from them or anything. I'm just, well, not right now. But anyway, I don't get paid from them. But I'm just a parent of some children who are taking classes often. So, and it's interest classes sometimes. There may be languages that they don't offer at their school. So just to give you a heads up, they were offering Spanish, you know, French, they were offering, and I think it was like, oh, they do sign language, and there's a few other languages as well as Mandarin. I think they were doing Mandarin. So, I mean, there aren't a lot of high schools in Central Florida that offer Mandarin as a language, but keep in mind, it is an online class. So it's helpful if they join the live classes, because you get to have the live lesson and a little bit more understanding of pronunciation and other things like that. So please keep that in mind. If you want them to do like a language or something like that, the live classes are really helpful. But otherwise, you know, they have the driver's ed, which is so cool. My oldest did the driver's ed with Florida Virtual School, which is recommended at this point because they don't do it like they used to do when I was in high school. So if you're around the age that I am, you may know that years ago, so I graduated high school in 99. I am in my 40s, almost my mid-40s. So when I went to high school, we had cars. Qu'est-ce que c'est, cars? That means repeat after me, cars in French. So when we had cars at the school and we had an area to drive and learn how to drive and move around and do all the things, my parents still drove. Well, my mom didn't, but my dad drove with me, and my mom was like, I'll let your dad do that. My dad still drove with me and all that other stuff. But at the school, they had real cars, and we had a whole class, and it was called driver's ed. And we actually went there. We learned for a certain amount of the day. And then we went out and we drove the cars a certain amount of the time that we were in there. So some days it was just all learning, and some days it was all driving or getting to know the car or things like that. They don't have that at a lot of schools. I really can't think of a school that has it. If you know of a school that has it, please share it with us. And that would be super exciting. But we literally had about 4 or 5 cars that just stayed there just for driver's ed. I don't know if they were donated, or I have no idea. I never asked. I was just a high schooler living my life. But it was so cool, because when it was time to do the driver's test, we would go do the driver's test with the school. It was at the end of the class, almost maybe like the last month or so of the class, last couple of months of the class, we would do the driver's test there. And we would get our little thing from the school, and then we take it to the DMV, and we get our learner's permit. So we didn't have to do a driver's test at the DMV. We just took that, and we got our learners. And then a year later, or however it works, I can't remember, but then we got our license. I never had to do a driver's test at the DMV. So, but we knew it. We knew the stuff. In and out, we knew everything in that driver's book. We knew everything. Like, it was a class. We learned for the entire year. Like, if you don't know it by now, just stay off the road. was basically the idea that we got from the coaches, because it was two coaches that taught us, and they were older guys. They were very stern but very kind.
And they were like, look, if you don't get this right, we're not going to give you your stuff. That's what they would tell most people. I was good to go. But, you know, they didn't allow the goofing around and this and that. So it's very different now. And I know I've gone on a whole tangent, but I don't really care. But it's very different now. And kiddos are doing simulations. They started doing simulations at some point in high school. This was a few years ago before my kiddos even had anything to do with driver's ed. But now everybody's mostly doing it online with Florida Virtual School. And basically what happens is they go through the fundamentals of driving within the book, you know, the driving book, the Florida Motors book. They do that one, and then they learn fundamentals and this and that on the computer. And then after that, they go get their learners, and then they're supposed to use a year. So they usually do it when they're about 15. They use that year to kind of get to know the car, understand how to drive, get their skills up. And then you have to wait at least a year after get your learner's permit, unless you're over 18. If you're under 18, you have to wait at least a year. I believe that's how it works. But within that year, you're supposed to learn stuff. And then you can also get a certain amount of free classes if you go through Florida Virtual School. So if you do your driver's ed course through Florida Virtual School, when my oldest did it, they give you a little thing, and it tells you, hey, you get so many drivers. I think it was three back then. I don't know how

distracted, all the things. So when they started this, the numbers got a little bit better with that, with fatalities and accidents and stuff like that with teens. Now, we still in Florida, which means we drivers here are a little bit different. And it's not because of Florida people all the time. Sometimes we have a lot of tourists that may not know the roads or know the, you know, where they're going in particular, because they're not from here. They may be from another country or another state. And yet, like I said, we got to give each other a little bit of grace, because a lot of tourists that we have here, they may just be learning to, you know, go on our side of the road. So it is different here in Florida, and it's not always because of Florida people. So, but I think it's really cool that they have the opportunity to do these kinds of things during the summer. So if you have a teen, a young one, all these things, and you're like, what can they do? As I said, there are some sports camps that they can do. They can be camp counselors sometimes, but you kind of got to do that early. I mean, there may be some time now still to get them in those programs, but to be the counselors, they try to get their staff a little bit earlier, even if they're volunteers. But it's never too late to try. You can always try. So that's some of the things. We had some people ask about activities for older kids and teens. So that's what I'm talking about, just to recap and make sure you guys know what I'm talking about. And so those are some things, some sports camp, interest camps. They also have ballet camps with the, now they have some for the younger kiddos, and this is with the Dr. Phillips Performing Arts Center. They have a ballet camps during the summer, but they also have some for older kiddos. So some of them are entry level, and some of them, if they're already doing dance, then they can go ahead and do it that way, but you just have to check with them. But those are some camps that you can do as well, and they take older kiddos. So I know sometimes you're like, ah, they're good, they can stay home. But some parents are like, yeah, they could stay home, but I wouldn't want to stay home and do nothing all day. So how, what else can they do? And those are some of the folks that messaged me that are interested in having their teens or young adults do something constructive during the summer. So those are some ideas, and I appreciate you all trusting me with asking me about that as we move into the summer, because we have officially started summer here in Central Florida. It is June, baby. And here in Orange County, public schools, or if you happen to be in Orange County, most kids are out already. And they're excited about it. They've gotten their plans together. Some people started their vacations already. It's just been very exciting to get into this summer mode. And I'm looking forward to all the things that we can do this summer. You know, I told you all I try to take my kiddos to the beach at least a few times, maybe at least once or twice during the summer. I used to go like every other week when they were younger, because I was a stay-at-home mom and their dad would be at work. And when I'll be like, let's go to the beach, we go during the day and have a little fun and be back before Papa got home. So, but I am divorced now, so I work a lot, and I still get a chance, though, to take them some places. I want to be able to take them to the beach a few times during the summer so they can enjoy themselves, and, you know, and I can enjoy myself as a little break from all the working, and just enjoy time with them as well, because they're getting bigger, and they are starting to do big kid stuff like college and other things, so if you are looking for more ideas, don't hesitate to reach out. I love, love, love sharing this stuff with you all. And I love being able to look it up and hear about all the cool things that your kiddos are doing, or what you're hoping for them to do, or what they're interested in. It just makes my heart happy. So if you like to do that, you can always call during the show Friday, 7 a.m. to 9 a.m. at 407-646-2915. Again, it's 407-646-2915. 2915 here at WPRK. And if you want to just message us with a request or anything like that, please don't hesitate to do so. You can always do that at bewellwithangelrobinson@gmail.com, or you can get a hold of us on our social media at bewellwithangelrobinson. That's Gmail or Facebook. So very excited about that. We're also going to add a Angel Robinson Facebook as well. So it's not going to be my personal one, but it'll be a social media one. What do you call it? A content one. So we're going to be adding that one pretty soon. And I'm excited about that as well. But for now, what we're going to do, because we had a little bit of time to catch up and whatnot, but now we're going to play a couple of songs, because that's what we need to do, baby. We have a couple of requests.

that we had for the end of this show, for the end of the first hour. So I'm going to go ahead and play those for you and move right along from there. So the first one that we had was Kane with I Am So Blessed. And then we had Gone, Gone, Gone with Mr. Philip Phillips. I just love his name. It's so much fun. But as you kind of hear those songs, I just want to thank you guys again for sending in your requests. Thank you for your prayers and well wishes. And thank you for the congratulatory prayers and remarks and whatnot from my kiddo that just graduated high school and is entering into college. Thank you, Jesus. Whoop, whoop, whoop, whoop. We're so excited. So have some other folks that we're going to be celebrating in the second hour. But I'm looking forward to sharing all of this beautiful music with you and these requests that we have. As I said earlier, it's going to be a cool day today. This morning was really nice, beautiful weather here in Central Florida. I hope you have the same in your neck of the woods, and I hope you can enjoy these next couple of songs. Again, it's I'm So Blessed with Kane, Gone, Gone, Gone with Philip Phillips, and then we have I'm Yours with Jason Mertz here on WPRK 91.5 FM. Thank you so much for listening.

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All right, we are back and we are in our second hour of Be Well with Angel Robinson. And as you know, I am Angel Robinson and I'm happy to be with you this morning. That was Mr. Jason Mertz with I'm Yours. I love that song. And we ended our first hour. We had two songs that we played and it was I Am Blessed. I'm So Blessed by Kane and Gone, Gone, Gone with Phillip Phillips. But man, oh man, I love this last song that we had as well. They were all requests from our awesome listeners. And I like the end when he's like, I love that part of the song. I like the whole song. It's just so chill. It makes me want to like go on vacation somewhere. But it's, I don't know about you guys. There's just some songs that make you like close your eyes and see yourself somewhere like on a vacation or doing something fun or anything. But it's so neat. I like that song so much. So I'm glad that you guys are sending in your requests. I love, love, love being able to share the songs that are in your hearts with the other listeners so you can get them out of your heart and into the radio so that everybody can enjoy them. Next up, we have another request, and it's by the Beatles. But first, I just want to make sure that we recap because I had somebody send me a message asking what was the name of the online platform for the classes for older kids again, and it's the one that I use. Now, there are several, I'm sure, but I know the one that works closely. If you're here in Central Florida and your kiddos are in public school at Orange County Public Schools, Florida Virtual Schools works with them, apparently. So I learned this several years ago when my oldest, it's like we learned so much with our first kiddo. Now, I didn't want him to be my learning curve so that everything, I'm like, oops, I'll fix it next time. No, we're not doing that. But I did get a chance to just refine the understanding of a lot of things. So it was really cool. But I learned with my oldest because he wanted to take a couple of things online. Like this, my child. Thank you, Jesus. I just love him to pieces. I love all of them. But he wanted to take pre-calculus online during the summer. And I was like, you want to do the whole class, baby? The boy finished the whole class. Before school started back. So thank you, Jesus. I just thank God for, you know, diligent, hardworking kiddos. And I pray that, you know, everybody can get their kids in something that they're passionate about. He was very passionate about that class and he's just education in general. But he wanted to take pre-calculus online. And before that, he took some other things online as well. And my other kiddos have been taking things like sign language and other things online with Florida Virtual School. So we've had a good experience. Now, keep in mind, you do have to, with the courses that we were taking, the format is you have to submit something at least every so many days. And you got to, you know, finish an assignment or so like every so many days. So, and it makes sense because if you don't, the things will just sit there forever. So you got to make sure you stay on top of stuff and do it that way. But it's called Florida Virtual School for the person who messaged. I think they got the tail end of the conversation when I was talking about it, but it's no problem at all. I don't mind repeating myself and saying it again because sometimes we need to do that, especially so that you guys can get all of the information that you need for your teens or your young adults or what have you, or your kiddos, whether it be they young or older, so that they can have all the things that they need throughout the summer for their education and for their lives. We're trying to set them up and get things going. And I say that it's a really good idea to try and look into some of these things now, get prepared for some of the things that they're going to be needing so that you're not ill-prepared, you know, when they get to the point where they actually need it. So I think it's just so important that we do whatever we can to try and look up things or research things. Ask questions. It's okay to ask questions. Well, it's okay to ask me questions. I don't mind. Especially about education, schools, and things like that. And if I don't know, then we can always look it up together, or I can tell you, hey, just try to Google this or that. Or now people are using AI to ask questions like, where do I look for blah, blah, blah? And it'll tell you where to look. So especially if you have Google on your phone. So it's just some things to think about. If you're not comfortable with that, you could just look it up yourself. But there's so many different options is the point. Like you have a lot of options. A lot of ways to get the information that you're trying to get in a good and positive way and try to positively impact yourself and or your family. So those are some things to think about. Again, it's Florida Virtual School for the person who messaged me about it. That's the one that we usually use.
But like I said, there are several others. But they have all sorts of options for classes. They used to have to take like a HOPE class. I don't know if a lot of schools are still doing that. Some schools that have special programs like magnet programs, if they are in the magnet program and they do certain other things, they don't have to do HOPE. So it's very different now. So I'm glad they did that, because the HOPE class, I just don't understand it. I don't get it. But whatever, it's not for me to get. I just think that it's so cool that we have these opportunities. That's my thing. I like to make sure that I am in touch with the coolness and knowing that how blessed we are. Like the first song that we had, I'm so blessed, I'm so blessed, I'm so blessed. So I just want to make sure that we know how blessed we are in knowing the options that we have for our children, ourselves, and our families. So that's what we're really trying to make sure that we appreciate. I appreciate especially within this time of my life, because it's been kind of tough over the last few years, especially last couple of years. I know that you guys, if you've been listening for a while, you know that I lost my sweet mama not too long ago. And it's just not, it takes time. I had somebody reach out to me saying that they lost a loved one, and some people in their lives are like, well, it's time for you to move on. And, you know, you just want to like, you want to just not be very nice to those people, because you just want to just like be like, really? However, at the same time, as I always say, we try to give people a little bit of grace, even though sometimes they don't give us the same thing. It's really important to make sure that we don't let people allow us to be overly involved in their opinions. Like, okay, great, that's your opinion, and not get you outside of yourself kind of reacting to it. So that can be tough, though. So I had a listener that let me know that they were experiencing that, and they lost their husband, and they had friends and other people that were like, well, it's time to move on in time. And I think it's only been a year or so, but they were married for over 30 years. So nobody can tell you when you're done grieving. However, you want to make sure, I did let them know that you want to make sure you're grieving in a healthy way, so that you're still able to function and get things done and take care of yourself. And, you know, be with your, she has grandchildren, be with your grandchildren if that's something that you want to do, which is something that she's very passionate about, and not feel overwhelmed with grief, you know. So there are ways to process grief to make sure that you are addressing how you're feeling and you're not just kind of dismissing anything that's in there, because it stays sometimes with some folks. It'll just linger around. If you try to dismiss it, it'll come back and kind of just keep going and gnawing at you. So not everybody, but some people. But I do think it's important for us to make sure that we're getting support if that's something that's needed. So keeping that in mind, and the field that I am in, I think it's important to make sure you're getting emotional support and whatever else you need so that you can function and do the things you need to do. Now, unhealthy grieving, people, they've stayed in the bed and they don't go anywhere. They don't do anything for months and months at a time. Bills are behind, almost losing their house. You got to still function, baby. Now you got to. It's not easy. It's not going to be easy at all. And it's not going to be normal. But getting through things and functioning is something that we have to try to get ourselves to do. So that may mean that you need some support outside of yourself. And that's okay. It's okay. So sometimes we need to talk to somebody or process things and stuff like that. And as a person that works in the mental health field, in therapy, it's something that can be very tough for folks to, I've seen that it's sometimes, not all the time, it can be tough for folks to say, hey, I need this, I need help, or even have the thought to even reach out for things like that. And there are churches, so some folks that don't have insurance or don't have a way to pay for it, there are some churches that have therapy and counseling and things like that as well. I did my clinicals at a church that had a qualified supervisor. It was an amazing experience for myself. Everybody that I worked with, they just loved it. You had to go there at least once and be involved in some sort of way, not like, you know, teach a class or anything with the church, but the church had to know you at least came once or twice. And then you were able to go to the counseling center. I don't know if it's still like that, but you were able to go to the counseling center after that and get services, and you would get so many sessions and
It was amazing. And it really helped a lot of folks that maybe didn't have that opportunity within their insurance, or maybe they didn't have insurance. So some people are between jobs, so maybe they don't have insurance or things like that. And this was way before COVID. So prior to COVID, there were a little bit more things in the way for some folks when it came to mental health. Like, you only got this, you get this many services or this many sessions or whatnot. It's gotten a lot better now. Mental health has been over the last, so keep in mind, I did my clinicals over 10, 12 years ago. It's been years since I did those. So everything has really changed a lot in the mental health field and in healthcare as a whole. So we went through this whole thing of really everybody being very aware of mental health, and people have gotten a lot better with understanding some of the options that they have for their mental health when it comes to finances and things like that, insurance. So it's gotten a lot different so than when I first started. So it was very necessary to have these services back then. And so for some folks, it still is very necessary because there's still a lot of things happening. But I do love the fact that folks are able to reach out. You know, there are different organizations that have services that may be low cost there or no cost. There are some companies that run strictly on grants, which can be tough. And the services may be free through that. I work through with a company now that works on grants. And the clients that we see, they get the opportunity to have services through the grant, and it's no cost to them. But man, oh man, does it really, really help them? Yes, it does. So if you're looking for things like that, or you need that kind of support, or maybe your insurance covers it, you know, and you need some support, thinking about it is a big thing. Open your mind to the opportunity to have that support means quite a bit. It can mean so much to yourself and your health and your family. Because when you get withdrawn, if you feel like you're going through stuff, sometimes people withdraw. They just go to themselves, and that's not always helpful because you're just sitting up there by yourself, feeling bad, looking around. You know, that may not be the healthiest thing for you. For some people, it allows them to regroup and move out and get out in the world and do what they need to do and can continue functioning. For some people, it's not healthy. So you have to just think about what's happening. Is whatever you're doing, is it helping you or is it not helping you? Or do you possibly need some support outside of yourself when it comes to mental health and your overall health support? So I just want for people to think about these things and do their very best to get in a place where they feel comfortable and feel healthy, or like they're getting there, if that makes sense. Being that they embody some of those things that allow them to reach out for the help. Some of us don't have that though. Some people, like I said, if I get a lot of messages from folks that say, I just never thought about it. I just never thought that I would need something like this. Almost like a defeat that they needed. No, baby. That's not what we're doing. We're not gonna, this is not a problem that you needed. It's a problem that you don't get it when you need it. So these are the things that I want you all to think about as you're moving throughout your day, your beautiful Friday, and consequently your weekend. Just getting a chance to kind of think about, maybe do I have some areas that I could possibly get some support with? Do I need support with it? Is it something that I can kind of work through and kind of research and get an understanding on my own? Or would it help to have another party kind of helping me, a good support in order to help me get to where I need to be, whether that's with your health or your fitness or whatnot, whatever it may be. Because remember, we are still doing the focus of overall health. That's our mental health, our physical health, all the health. So I want you guys to think about that as we move throughout this day. And like I said, consequently, this weekend, this year, whatever it may be. Now, as y'all know, I've struggled with consistency when it comes to working out and things like that, because I don't know where I get it from, and I thank Jesus, thank you, Lord. I thank you that I have it, but I be running around here thinking that I don't have to lose anything, and then I look in the mirror, and I'm like, whoop, she got to do something. Look at her. You cute, but you need to do some walking or something, little girl. So I just be looking at myself going, oops, I guess I didn't work out in a while. So I just started back working out very recently this week. I hope to start doing my videos soon, but
I want to at least get it going, because I've over the last month or so, I was like, oh, I'm going to start this Monday. It's always a Monday for me. And then the Monday passes. It's like, I'll do next Monday. And then I get busy or something happens. So I'm like, whatever. So I started yesterday. It was a Thursday. Oh, can you believe it? So I started yesterday and I felt good about it. And I was, you know, set up a little taller today, looking like, okay. When I went to the mirror and nothing has changed. I'm just going to be real honest with you. I'm laughing because it's like, what? It's only been a day, Angel. I don't care. I feel like it's been a whole week and everything is like different now. Look at her. She's standing a little different. She looks slimmer. Really don't, probably, but I don't care. So I'm just standing and taking that moment to encourage myself so that I can keep up the good work in working out. And, you know, as I shared with you all before, I don't just work out for aesthetics. I try to make sure that at least every now and then I work out for my overall health. So as you all know, I have said it several times before, I have asthma and some other things. And sometimes I'm not able to work out because I can't breathe good. However, when I can, I try to make sure I get at least something in. I have a treadmill at home. If I can't walk outside, do the pollen count being high or whatever, I can do the treadmill. So I just try to do something. I haven't done anything in a while, though, because I've just been busy. I had the kiddo graduating high school, and we had the graduation celebration for him. We had the actual graduation itself, the other things that had to go with it. We had some meetings for the new school, and the other ones had meetings and events for their school. So we just been running around. So I just try to do something here and there every now and then. But I want to get in there and get consistent. Be consistent. I got my little pom-poms and everything in my head. Just to kind of encourage myself. And hopefully I can encourage you all as well as we kind of get back into this and do what we can to just be our best. So whatever your best is, that's what we want to try and do. You can't be my best and I can't be yours. Whoa, Lord have mercy. I can't be yours. But you can be your best and I can be my best and we can move and groove in our own way. So that's what I'm looking to do. However, what I want to do for now is just make sure that I play this next song and encourage you with the Beatles as well. I love, love, love that you guys have such an array of different music that you love to hear and that you request. Because I love the Beatles. I love old school, new school. I don't care. Rock, everything. As long as it's good and positive, I don't mind listening to it. And sometimes you need a little sad song, too, to cry it out. But we mostly focus on good and positive stuff here. So I hope you enjoy this next awesome request from one of our listeners. It's called Here Comes the Sun, to get you excited about this beautiful Friday morning here on WPRK 91.5 FM. It's by the Beatles. And I thank you for listening.

All right, that was I Am Yours by Casting Crowns. And prior to that, we had Christina Perry, A Thousand Years, A Million Dreams with Hugh Jackman, Michelle Williams, and Ziv Zafman. And we started it all off this hour with Here Comes the Sun, doo-doo-doo, with the Beatles. So glad I could share those songs with you as we move along within this beautiful hour and just sharing some beautiful songs with you all and some things that are happening here in town. So we have a few more things that we're going to just kind of go over when it comes to summer here in Central Florida, getting an idea of some of the fun things that we have in store. And we will talk about that in just a minute. However, we do have a song that was requested by one of our listeners. So we're going to get a chance to hear that now. It's called Counting My Blessings. Oh, I'm still counting my blessings for all of the thunder my life. I love this song. It's by Seth Stauffer, and I just love it. If you've listened to the show, you've heard this song before, and you're like, Angel, I love this song. Even my OG, Miss Kate, where you at, Kate? I love the fact that she shared with me that she loved the song after the first time that we played it, because it was a request from one of our listeners, and I hadn't heard it before I screened it. And then after I played it, she was like, I love that song. And I do too. So thank you, Kate, for that. Just love, love, love having you like reach out. You guys reach out and just say hello and whatnot. It warms my heart. And I try to make sure I get back to everyone. But I just thank you so much for listening and your faithfulness and being here with me and sharing your stories. The things that you all email me or text me or message me privately, I will never share. But I just want to tell you all, thank you. Thank you for sharing your story. Sometimes they warm my heart, bring a tear to my eye and joy and an appreciation. And I just want you all to know how much you mean to me, all of my wonderful, beautiful listeners, and especially my OG, let y'all know, all of you, how much you mean to me and the show. You know, just like anybody else, I can be discouraged and, you know, you get sick and you got all these things happening. You're like, oh, I'm missing another job. It's so sad. But at the end of the day, I'm very, very blessed. Thank you, Jesus. I feel so blessed to be here and be a part of your Friday in whatever wonderful, positive way I can be and have you be a part of my day, whatever it is, whatever day you decide to message and send your request or just say hello or ask for a prayer, or ask me a question or whatever. It just means so much to me. So please never, never think it a bother because it is not. It is a blessing. You understand? Don't ever think that your blessing is your bother. And you all, my listeners, are my blessings. And just like I make sure I tell my children, they are my blessings as well. So I want to make sure we count those blessings with this awesome song that was requested. I love it. One, two, three, up to infinity. I run out of numbers before I can thank you for everything. Have you ever thought that, man, God blesses you so much that I'll be there ran out of numbers before I can finish thanking God for all the blessings? Lord, I'm almost in tears. Yes, I've been crying sometimes because I'm just

Schulter. I know I'm messing up his name. I'm so sorry, Seth. But it's by Seth Schulter, and it's called Counting My Blessings here on WPRK 91.5 FM. Thank you for listening.

Oh my goodness. I just love that song. Have a whole moment up in the studio by myself. Lord have mercy. Thank you, Jesus. Ooh, just count your blessings. You understand? Even if you may not understand why you got the blessings that you have, we just gonna go on and try to count them. Lord have mercy. What a blessing it is to have songs like this, ways to connect to Christ, ways to just know that you have some good things in your life. We, like I said, we may not all be where we want to be right now, but thank God we're here. Can we just take a little line from The Color Purple? Good Lord, I'm here. Which means so much. It can mean so much. And if you're here, you're here for a purpose. And let's make it a good purpose, a good and positive thing that you're going to be driven to do. Ain't nobody got no time for no mess or your mess when you out here acting up, trying to do things that are not good and positive. Ain't nobody got no time for that. But if you are working towards being that good and positive thing in your life, working towards good and positive things in your life or your family's life, that means something. And the fact that you're here and able to keep doing it, that means something too, because not everybody is and everybody ain't able.

So I'm just so thankful. Count your blessings. Thank you, Jesus. I count mine. And I'm just so thankful to be here with you all, to be able to keep moving, praying, talking, fussing. Because y'all know I be fussing sometimes. But not in a bad way. Just in a way that I want you to be aware of how wonderful this moment is for you, whatever it may be. Because you know how it goes. We may have learned it from a cartoon, but I heard it way before that, the Chinese proverb of just letting people know that yesterday is the past, it's gone. Tomorrow is unknown, but today it's here and it's a present. That's why they call it the present, because it's a gift. You understand? So you got to make sure that you really honor what you're doing today and get yourself ready for tomorrow. Whether you're here or not, you want to make sure that you are doing your very best to prepare for whatever God gifts and blessings or whatever it may be, and honoring that the ones that you have now. So I just love the opportunity for us to do that, the opportunity to look at ourselves and really kind of understand where we are, what we have, some of the good things, positive things, blessings that we have in our lives. Whoo, just so excited about that. But as we look at all of that, I do want you guys to kind of know what we have as far as some of the cool things that are happening here in Central Florida. We have some events coming up, people. I mean, we got some events. So today we have the Gumball Rally. It's a stop, the Gumball 3000 Rally Stop. It's going to be at the Deezerland. Oh, I don't know how to say it. But anyways, Deezerland Park in Orlando. It's over there near the outlets in Orlando off of International, if y'all don't know where it is. Anyway, it's supposed to start today at 2 o'clock. And again, it's the Gumball 3000 Rally Stop. And that's going to be today, Friday, June the 5th. We have an R&B Live Third Fridays at the Legion. It's going to be tonight at 9 p.m. If you are so inclined to do that. And if that is something that makes you happy and makes you want to move and groove. We also have a Wind Down Wednesday coming up for Winter Park. So if you want to look into that, it's going to be at 480 North Wine Bar. That's the name of it. I don't know. I've never been there. But I love a good wine thing. You know, I like wine. I like trying different wines. When I was in Greece, I had a chance to try some different things and stuff like that. And other trips that I've taken, I've been able to like sample wines from different countries and stuff like that. So it's just been really fun. If you ever want to do something like that, maybe you can't get to another country, but they have different places here. You can get a flight. I know downtown they have Eola Wine Company. Love, love, love that they have flights and then little bites to eat, delicious, little, adorable, beautiful bites to eat. They have that. And then there's some other places you can go. And also Total Wine and Spirits in Winter Park, they have events. Like they have events where they like sample things and all sorts of things. So if that's your jam, then there you go, baby. So we have that. We also have some other things going up. We have a few things with Central Florida as a whole. So remember, we have the Juneteenth coming up this month. So what does that mean? That means events galore. There's going to be all sorts of ways to honor and just kind of make sure that we are in a place where we're saying, wow, this is awesome, or being a part of the culture, the Black culture, and everything that is happening when we have those sort of events. Like we had a bunch of events for Black History Month, and it was so awesome, and a lot of people came out, and they didn't know about them. So I want you to do the same thing. Look up stuff that they may be happening for Juneteenth, stuff that you might be interested in. If you are not interested in, like, cultural events or something like that, they do have other events that are coming up, summer events. Maybe you're interested in stuff like that. So just making sure that we're looking into it. We do have a county fair that's coming up in Orange County. State of the county. It's like a thing coming up in Central Florida at the Orange County Convention Center. It's called State of the County. It kind of gives you some information about the county, what's happening, things like that. So that's something to look into. Friday comedy show at Barley and Vine in Orlando. That's going to be at 8 p.m. tonight. So that is something that you might want to look at if you're into comedy shows. That's something that may be pretty cool for you. We also have the events that I want you guys to look up and see if you are interested in on
the church sites that I talked about. So there are a few churches in town that do like vacation Bible schools, things like that. If you have little ones or younger ones, it's usually in elementary age and sometimes up to 12 years old. So it just depends. So looking into that kind of stuff. Also, Z88.3 has an events page that has so many events, and most of them are faith-based or led by churches or something like that. Or they're just positive things to do or events for the kids. Or also, they have camps and stuff like that. Keep in mind the Orlando History Museum, downtown Orlando. Such a cool museum. I had my kiddos go there. I went with them. I didn't send them to camp when they were younger, but I went with them during the summer. It used to be free during the summer for kiddos and families. So look into things like that. I'm not sure if it's still free or not. I didn't get the information back on the person that was looking everything up for me because they got sick too. That's how I got sick. But one of my assistants accidentally, just got, anyway, glad everybody's feeling a little bit better, but I didn't get the information from them. So if you want to look stuff up like that, you can, especially when it comes to the History Museum and other museums in town. So that's something to think about as well. As we kind of move into this day and consequently this weekend, it's just cool things that we can look up and see if we are interested in. So that's what I want you guys to do. See what you're interested in. Try to see if it's something you want to move forward with. If it's something for the family, woohoo. If it's something for yourself, woohoo. If it's something cultural like Juneteenth or other things, other events that are happening, that's awesome as well. Theme parks have some things that are going on as well. So we got a lot of options here in Central Florida. Woo, thank you, Lord. That's one of the blessings, too. We're going to add it to the county. We're going to add it because we got a lot of free stuff, too. So maybe the budget's not budgeting right now and you're trying to add it up and them numbers acting up. They acting up. So sometimes we can get some free stuff, and that's what I want you guys to try to look into doing, or either low price or whatnot. So keeping all of that in mind, that's what we're looking for this week. That's what we're looking for today and this weekend, and I'm so excited about it. But I do want to let you guys know that, well, we've reached the end of our second hour of Be Well with Angel Robinson, and I thank you so much for joining me today. I thank you for blessing me with being a part of this show, listening wherever you are, and just having an ear for what we're doing here this morning on WPRK. I thank you all so much, and I look forward to joining you Friday of next week from 7 a.m. to 9 a.m. Our last song of the day is "Ah" by Holland. I love this song. I'm in awe, because every we know, I know. Man, I love this song. So when you hear this song, I want you to think about all the things about Christ that put you in awe, just like, whew. You don't need me at all, but I can need love me more. Mm-hmm. Just listen. And I want you to know sometimes it's okay to live in awe. It's okay to be in awe of the Lord, be in awe of the blessings that you have. We're living in awe. Love it. Man, okay, I'm gonna stop. But I just love this song, and I hope that you all get a chance to enjoy it this morning. Enjoy your morning and be in awe of all the blessings that you have and thankful for them, okay? So moving into this week, as I said, we're thinking about the positive things, the blessings, the support we have from others, and most of all, I love to be thankful and think about the support I have from Christ. Thank you, Jesus. I wish you all a good day. In the hope to be kind, be encouraged, be in awe, and be well. Thank you so much for joining me. Have a wonderful, beautiful Friday. God bless you.

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And you're listening to WPRK 91.5, the best in basement radio and the voice of Rollins College. And you are listening to Orlando Tourism Report. And I'm Ed. Did you miss me last week? I just couldn't make it to last week's show. since I had some stuff come up. But, you know, it's not like I missed anything important last week. You know, it's not like, you know, major changes coming to Carousel Progress. You know, it's not like New Japan Pro Wrestling got sold off. No. Actually, they did. And we're going to talk about those because, those are both very interesting. I mean, two big stories on both sides of the show, you know. But before we really get into any of that, we also got some more news as well. Because we finally got an announcement that we have been waiting for. Now, this is over in, that announcement's over in the UK. I'll tell you that much. And if you know, you probably know what it is. But we'll go over that one in a minute. But before I get into that, I get to talk, of course, one of the new summer offerings so far, which is Bluey over at Animal Kingdom. And what am I, and I'll share some of my thoughts. I think the new Bluey Land, well, not Blue, yeah, the changes over to the conservation station are good. It really, so the changes for the conservation station remind us who was geared towards. Okay, I'll leave it at that. Who was geared towards. And I think its whole thing was preaching conservation, but, you know, bringing it down to the level for kids to understand. Now, I like Rafiki's Planet Watch, don't get me wrong, but in all fairness, I can admit that it definitely needed updates, and I can understand, because I'll put it this way, so when you first go into, so essentially, when you get inside the conservation station, of course, you have your normal pathway, and you get to the area where essentially the vet hospital is. When you first enter that area, because they'd kind of have like a little open area in the middle where they'd have a couple of things they would have is like a little water feature in the middle, a sound booth. They don't use those sound booths anymore, so this is another reason why I'm for this. This change. And of course in the back they'd have like the windows to the vet hospital. Yeah. Or veterinarian. I guess a vet hospital, veterinarian. That's the better way to word it. Where they occasionally work on animals. They occasionally, because they don't have to work on them all the time. You know. But I digress. But when you first enter, I have to admit, like, some of the murals there were definitely very 90s-esque. And they definitely show, like, they look fine. But the artwork on them, it was like a mural. It was very 90s. So I understand them changing it. Now, as far as pretty much, So as far as the changes inside the conservation station, a big chunk of it is definitely an overlay. Okay? It is definitely an overlay. That's how I would describe it. As, because if you go into the main building, and we'll get to the petting zoo after this, but you get into the main building, it is essentially I don't want to necessarily say stickers over it, because it's just, I would say paint it over, kind of like put some vinyl over it, but paint it over is kind of a way to put it. Paint it over to make it look very Bluey-esque, like you're at the
veterinarian, you know, office in the Bluey world, kind of, which is fine, you know. And I think it does look nice, and it really does look like the world. Does it look a little flat, maybe? But that's, you know, but for the most part, it does look fine. It does look good. But I guess I wanted to say this much as far as like the overlay, because it's just kind of like an overlay. It does look fine. I'm intrigued to see, like, because, like, I don't. I'll just word it this way and say the Bluey stuff definitely has a temporary feel inside the main building. Now, I'll also say this much. There is kind of like now two sections to that main building, that conservation station main building. You have the Bluey section, then you have the veterinarian section. They didn't really touch, the veterinarian section was not really touched from what was there before. So that's just kind of like the old stuff. And I don't blame them for not touching that, because in all fairness, I have a gut feeling they probably were like, it's fine, we'll just leave it alone, because essentially, you know, the veterinarian, like, that's the veterinarian for, like, the whole park, so they're going to need that. It's very important. So I don't blame them for not touching it. As far as any changes, because I forgot to mention, you have to do a train over there. And by the way, you can, when I did this, it was virtual queue at the time, but now it is, you can go line up for it. You can line up for it. It's not virtual queue. Did they make any changes as far as the train audio? Going to the conservation station, but leaving, coming back to Harambe? No. And that one was a little interesting, but here's another thing that's kind of interesting. So I like that the main narrator, there's kind of like two narrators. You have the healers, aka, you know, that's the main family in Bluey, and Robert Irvine. And if that name sounds familiar, yes, that's Steve Irwin's son. Since Bluey takes place in Australia, realistically, there has been a shift over in the conservation station to go focus a little more on Australia. I'll explain a little more in a second, which I actually am for this, because that is one area I'm surprised that really Disney hasn't touched on, especially when it comes to Epcot and or Animal Kingdom. So I'm kind of for this in that relation, but I digress. So getting back to the train narration, going to the conservation station, Robert Irvine does good, but there is a point where he doesn't. When you think about the old narration, it was definitely way more focused on, you know, as you're passing by certain things, they mentioned that, like, talk about those certain things for a second. They don't necessarily do that, and part of the reason is, like, so the healers and Robert Irwin kind of compete a little bit as far as, like, when it comes to, like, when the narrating. So, like, what I mean by that is they it's not like you're saying things at the same time. No, I feel like the point of it is Robert might say something, Robert will say something, and then you get something from the healers. And I feel like I understand, like, the whole thing is this is Bluey because they want to have Bluey, and I kind of understand them having Bluey on the train. But I feel like they could use a little less Bluey and really focus on what you're passing by seeing. Because, like, the whole point of, like, one of the things about the conservation station is the fact that it's like you're going backstage. You know what I'm saying? And with that in mind, you know, talk about some of the areas you're passing, because you're passing, like,
where they house the, like, elephants when they need to house them, you know, and stuff like that. Like, animals and such. Like, you just kind of have to mention them. Like, I admit, like, I'll say this much. Like, when you do pass the elephant area, like, section, the elephant pen, I don't know exactly call it on the top of my head. But you do pass it. Robert does share some facts about the animals, but that's, like, really about it. It's not really talking about it because, you know, and it makes me wonder, like, because, like, I'm not saying, like, it has to necessarily keep the old way of doing things, but, like, let me try to figure out where this is. I have a train of thought where I'm going. Is I kind of should have kept at least a little bit of it, because don't get me wrong, like, I know the main reason people are going over there now is definitely for the healers and all the blue, you know, and such. And we'll get into, like, the main part of that next, the show. You know, don't get me wrong, you know, I understand that, but, like, realistically, sorry, that section of the park is definitely kind of backstage stuff. That's why, you know, they consider it backstage for the park. That's why they have the animal hospital there, you know, the veterinarian. So, yeah, I feel like the narration going to the conservation station is just, it's not bad, but it's just, I don't know. It's, I wouldn't have done it the way they would have done it. Like, I think it's cool they use Robert Irwin, but I feel like he's very underutilized. I mean, he does a lot of work for Australian zoos and such. So, he very underutilized him in that moment. They almost could have done it without him. With how much they use him, it feels like they could have done it without him. If they're going to use him this way. It just feels that way. It just does. Now, coming from, so going to Harambe, I'm surprised they kept, and this really helps me feel why definitely Bluey feels temporary, but going to Harambe, I think they took off like maybe like a couple seconds at the beginning of the narration train audio, but going to Harambe, it's pretty much the same narration. So that makes it feel temporary, and they should have done something going, you know, going or come. You know, should have changed the narration both ways, is what I'm saying. There, yeah. Now, as far as the show, the main thing they have there, which is pretty much when you just get to play games with Bluey. I did watch this because essentially once I got in the conservation station, I just got in the line, and then I was like, okay, once I realized what it was, I was like, you know, I'll just stay, and I'll just sit in the back, you know, let the kids have their fun. I'm just want to be an observer in the back, because I'm just curious about the show. It is a good show, and I think it's great for kids, especially kids, you know, who have a lot of energy, just want to get some of that energy out. It's great, and they get to, you know, really great. And I guess I'll word it this way. It is nice. But when you compare what Disneyland got, I know you probably think, like, well, you shouldn't compare. It's like comparing apples and oranges. It's like, yes and no. But if you compare it to what Disneyland got, Disneyland definitely got the better of the stick. And honestly, I kind of wish that's more of what we got. And I wish they would have found a place to do that. As I understand, for just a quick little FYI, you know, on what Disneyland got, is pretty much a stage show, a Bluey stage show. This is what we have in Animal Kingdom, is just Bluey and Bingo come out and just play games. I think kids are gonna love both, either one. So let's not get that twisted there. They're going to love both.
But I think, in all fairness, I think everybody would have just probably preferred a stage show. I think it would have been more fun. Because even still, even with the stage show, you can have singing and dancing. So, in all fairness, I think it would have worked. And also, you could have had the parents as well. Because, again, an Animal Kingdom is just Bluey and Bingo. You just come out. So that's why I also feel, that's one of the reasons I feel that Disneyland got better. Also, in terms of food, Disneyland got better. I didn't try it, but I know they have fairy bread. Now, fairy bread is a thing in Australia. Essentially, fairy bread is just kind of like bread with sprinkles on it. They might put some, like frosting or something on it, like that on there. I don't know. It might be butter. I don't know. I'm not 100% sure. Which is cool. I'm glad we have that, but I wish we would have gotten more. I also understand we're in the conservation station, so they don't have a kitchen. This is backstage. They don't have a kitchen, really. So I understand that. So that's why, because, like, over where it is at Disneyland, it's, of course, in Fantasyland, they have a stand right near the show. So I understand. But I will say this, though. I'm only having fairy bread. Feels like if they were to do a Native America, something, a show of celebrating the indigenous people of America, and only having fry bread. It really boils their culture down to one thing. If you don't understand what I mean by that, let me put it in another way. And I think you'll understand it this way. It's like going to Food and Wine. There's a Canadian booth. And the only thing they have is poutine. That one dish does not define all of Canadian food, the food scene there. Same with fairy bread. Now, I think fairy bread is a good thing to have, especially at the parks, because when you think about it, it's something you would definitely see at a park. You know? So, yeah. So, I am, for the most part, I'm for it. I'm for it, but I want more, okay? So, yeah. Now, the other area of the land is, of course, this is where they used to have the old petting zoo. Well, that has changed. And what it's changed to is something very similar to Walkabout Ways over at Busch Gardens. Walkabout Ways over at Busch Gardens is where you can go feed the kangaroos. And you can kind of pet them. If they come up close, if they're an arm's length, you can pet them. Because essentially you're on a trail over there, and there's like, it's kind of, I don't want to say walled off, but like fenced off, we'll just say. And you can stick your hand through the fence, but you can't walk through it. Now, the biggest difference between what they have at Busch Gardens and here at Animal Kingdom, when it fully opens, because they're getting the kangaroos acclimated to the people there in the park. They want to make sure, you know. The biggest difference is, yes, there's a path, but with the path, there's no fence. And I think they did it so the kangaroos can walk from one side to the other. I think that's why they did it. And I don't blame them there. That's fine. I think that's good. It gives them more free roam. Doesn't really hide them in the thing. And also, you can't feed the kangaroos. I don't blame them on that. I think it's just something that, you know, that Animal Kingdom wants to do. I don't blame them on that one. No. So yeah. But I'm glad they're doing this, that type of experience. I'm excited for when it fully opens. I'll say this much. I'm glad I went and saw the Bluey stuff. Do I need to see it again? No, but I'll put it this way. It's one and done for me. Because I'm essentially not a kid. I don't have kids. Probably never will, unfortunately. But it is what it is. I shouldn't say unfortunately. I've dealt with that feeling. But I digress. But once they fully open their kangaroo exhibit, I'll go back.
I'll go back for the kangaroo exhibit, but not really for the bluey stuff. You know, it's not bad. It's just not for me. I can understand I'm not the target audience. That doesn't bother me. Okay, that doesn't bother me. Okay? And in all fairness, realistically, when you look at what was there before, the main thing that was there before was like the Drawing Academy. They moved it over there for some reason. I never fully understood that. But that since that's technically going back over to Hollywood Studios soon, you don't need the Drawing Academy, so that whole area would just be pretty much not a whole lot going on over there. You know what I'm saying? So I understand why Bluey's there. I wish they would have found a stage to do a stage show, or curated a stage if they could have possibly. But I feel like, and this is another reason why it's definitely like the Bluey stuff over here definitely feels temporary, is I don't know if they wanted to really create a stage or had time to create a stage. Because I feel like, realistically, what really sparked this moment of Disney saying, hey, we gotta use Bluey in the parks, is not the success of the show. It's the fact that Sesame Place, the standalone Sesame Place, did a meet and greet with the Bluey characters. I think, and once Disney saw it, like, oh, this might be a thing that people want in the parks. Yeah, we should do something about that. Yeah. That makes sense. It doesn't make sense, but that feels right. That feels right. That's just what it feels like. But yeah. Overall, I know this is all part of the Cool Kid Summer stuff, and you know, I think it's worth checking out if you like Bluey, you and your family like Bluey, because I can tell. Because there was like one part when I was going into the main building of the conservation station, and like I remember like hearing like Bluey and Bingo come out. The way the kids were screaming, I felt like I was at a Beatles concert in the 60s. Just saying. But yeah, so I'm glad we have Bluey in the parks because they are a pretty big IP. I think what we have is good, but it definitely could have been better. It definitely could have been better. Especially when you look at what we have at Disneyland here in the States. But I digress. Okay, let's get into the news. So let's talk about one of the biggest news stories I wasn't able to cover last week, because I wasn't here. Carousel of Progress is getting an update. And I'm just going to come out right off the bat and say I am 100% for this. The version that we have right now is very dated, and I think this is very much needed. Now, I'll throw some things that I'll talk about where some of the fan backlash for a second here, because we'll address that. I think the fan backlash is dumb, and they don't understand the ride. They just don't. But I can also understand where their anger is, which scenes their anger is directed at, and it's three scenes out of the five. So it's not the beginning scene, and it's not the ending scene. Okay? The beginning scene is just like the, hey, welcome to Carousel of Progress scene. Okay? And the ending scene, just think now, really takes place in the 90s. Okay? And that's why I feel like that's a big reason why I'm for this update. Because the ride, so it's kind of funny, but if you think about it, the ride waited so long that at the time, VR seemed like the future, and it waited so long that VR actually came back around. I digress.
So they lucked out. So, yeah. But let's go over the four new timelines. So I'm going to say this much, that where the anger is with the big chunk of fans, they just said, hey, just keep the three, you know, the 1890s, 1920s, and the 1940s, and they would have been fine. I think a big chunk of fans would have been fine. I honestly think that given that the new final scene takes place in now, it's going to be too large of a gap. It's going to be over 100 years difference between, it's going to be the 1890s to the 2020s. That's just too large of a gap, in my opinion, to do. I'm sorry it is. Now, do I think the gap is kind of smaller in, it's definitely, in my opinion, like, because, like, I'll give you the years, and we'll go over in more detail, but it's 1969, 1985, 1999, and of course now. I think the jump from 1985 to 1999 is definitely a little too close, Ivan, but it is what it is. A little, but I'm also thinking about the ride itself and the main technology it tries to focus on. I want to talk about the current version that's still going on, and let me talk about the technology that it is focused on. Well, the technology it's focused on right now is ovens, especially self-cleaning ovens. Well, not necessarily self-cleaning ovens, but really ovens, because this is a tribute to the original show, and one of the things they wanted to show off was self-cleaning ovens. Don't believe me, because the first three scenes in the movie, which is the 1890s, 1920s, and 1940s, when you look at those, and when you look at now, one of the things that all of those three scenes say, they all have something in common before you get to the main scene. And, well, I guess we'll say the final scene. And that is, They kind of say something along the line of, they make a reference saying, hey, you need to clean the oven. You know, maybe one day in the future, ovens will clean themselves. They kind of make reference to saying, hey, maybe in the future, one day ovens will clean themselves. There's a little bit of a doubt because, you know, we don't understand what the future will look like type of thing. But they kind of hint at, you know, if you're looking at 4-H, why are all three of these scenes mentioning self-cleaning ovens, kind of talking about self-cleaning ovens of the future, as it goes back to the original version, which is for the 1964 World's Fair in New York. This ride was sponsored by General Electric, and the biggest thing they were hyping up at the end was the self-cleaning oven. Now, there was other things as well. There was definitely other things as well. I'm not denying that, but that is the biggest thing. So I am wondering, you know, thinking about, so let's go over the dates. So it's 1969, but they're doing it, you know, the moon landing. Okay? So they're doing the moon landing. Then they're doing 1985, they're doing Halloween for 1985. 1999 is the New Year's Eve. Then, of course, now, if I remember correctly, now is Valentine's Day, if I remember correctly. So I have to wonder about technology. What are technologies going to show up? And I think it's going to be computers. Computers and smartphones. Because my guess is the thing they're going to really, really, one of the technologies they're going to focus on, 1985, my opinion, is probably home computers. Then when you get to 1999, it will probably be internet, the World Wide Web. You know, and dial up. What we'll probably see in the 2000s, 2020s, is a focus on not just smartphones, but how, you know, smart technology and just our lives, how connected our lives are. You see what I'm saying? I think computers are going to be a big factor. Because computers definitely played a factor, of course, when it came to the moon landing.
you know, and such. So that's what it feels like to me. That's what it feels like to me. Right there. Okay? So, yeah. Let's head over to Hollywood Studios. Okay? Because we got more info as far as Monstropolis. And essentially, we got some more, definitely got some more backstory on the land. I don't hate the backstory on the land, but I'll say this much, it doesn't bother me, but is it really needed, is what I'll say. Did we need a backstory for the land, or could we just be visiting the lands as humans? So, here's what the backstory is, okay? Essentially, it is, you're going to be celebrating with Monsters Inc. Human Day. Yes, Human Day. And if you're curious what Humans Day, it says humans understand that monsters are nice. That's what human is. They're using it as an acronym. Okay. It's a celebration taking place after the city's transitions from screen power to laugh power. And the Department of Human Relations decides to help welcome humans for the first time. I don't hate the idea of Human Day. I honestly feel like, to put it this way, and I'll tell you, well, I'll use Star Wars Land as my example, it's Galaxy's Edge, and why going to Galaxy's Edge on July 4th, May 4th feels more special. So Galaxy's Edge is not really treated like you're there on a specific day. And when it's July, when May 4th, you know, of course, May 4th be with you. When you're there on May 4th, it feels like an extra special day because the whole land, you're not there because you're not there at Galaxy's Edge. It's just a regular day when you're there at Galaxy's Edge, is what I meant to say. But when you're there on May 4th, it feels extra special because that's an actual, like, Star Wars holiday. So the point I'm getting at is, honestly, yes, they should have Human Day. Human Day should be a thing, but Disney should pick it out as a special day during the year where they do, like, extra stuff at Monstropolis. Because, don't get me wrong, I think, you know, the Human Day could add stuff to the land, but, like, honestly, for the most part, someone like me, I'd just rather go experience Monstropolis as is. I don't need to be a special day. You know what I'm saying? So, that's just my two cents there. But I would, for the most part, I think they should have a special, like, holiday type thing, you know, for Monstropolis that they celebrate every year to make like, oh, I'm at Monstropolis on this day, make it feel extra special. Because when you create these kind of grand areas that are themed after stuff from these movies, you know, having a very special day to go back, it hits differently. But having that special day every day, like it being Human Day every day you go there, it's not going to feel that special. You know what I'm saying? And I think it takes away from the Human Day thing, you know? That's just my two cents there, you know? But, yeah. But, the land is looking nice, and I am excited. And this is, you know, should be very interesting. Very interesting to see. Yeah. So we got some menu changes to Contempo Cafe, California Grill. I won't go over those, but you can go check those out. Yeah, they sound exciting. Also, some of the stuff we're going to get for the 250th anniversary, of course, of this interesting country that we call America
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You're going to get special electrical water pageant stuff. Of course, Boys to the Liberty performances. And of course, they're going to do patriotic lighting on Spaceship Earth. Should be interesting. And we're also going to get a 2-hour special, Disney Celebrates America, The Pursuit of Happiness. A 2-hour special. And that's going to be airing on June 29th. And we'll use locations like Main Street USA, Tomorrow, and Tomorrowland to tell stories of American innovation, achievements, traditions, and historic first. So it should be very interesting to see there. Also, speaking of menu changes, well, not necessarily menu changes, but Deer Jelly at Disney Springs is getting a remodel there. So exciting stuff there. Okay, so another thing we got officially announcement-wise is Universal UK. So I don't know if this was the official announcement for Universal UK, because we're done with Disney stuff. I'll mention this. They're going to redesign the tree houses at Saratoga Springs. I'm very curious to see what they look like, but I digress. But we have an official name for the Universal Resort in the UK. It's going to be called Universal United Kingdom Resort. That is the official name. I would be surprised if the main park has its own name, but yeah. I am intrigued there. Okay. But let's talk about what is coming to the park. Now, I'd like to state that we have no official announcements for the park. We really have this announcement. I think they probably already confirmed it, but this is just more confirmation, like official name. So if it wasn't confirmed, it's already been confirmed, but this is official name. So we're going to start with the entrance, and then we're going to go left and do a circle around. So just an FYI. So the main entrance is going to be called Hollywood, and you're going to have, now when you go down that pathway, kind of like their main street, off to the right, you're going to have a lights, cameras, action, and off to the left, you're going to have a hotel, okay? Now, once you get to the end of the way, and you get, that's kind of like a lagoon. So this park is kind of a circle. I'd say more oval, but kind of think a circle. Think more along the lines of islands, kind of, in terms of just how the lagoon looks, you know, that style. But let's head over to the left. So, the first land is a DreamWorks land. It's going to have a Kung Fu Panda indoor playground, Shrek Swamp, Wild Robots teacups, and the Trolls spinning ride. Should be exciting stuff there. Now, keep in mind, these are all rumors. This is all subject to change. Then we have the Back to the Future area, turning our circle around the park, with a Back in Time roller coaster. We're going to have Hill Valley, and it's going to be Hill Valley 1995. Now, this one I'm very intrigued to see, okay? But it's going to be an Enchantment Under the Sea show. So if you're familiar with the movie Back to the Future, you know how important the Enchantment Under the Sea is. Enchantment Under the Sea dance is where Marty's parents first kiss, and they had that big moment, you know, and all of that. So, yes, so it's very exciting stuff there. Okay? It is. Then we have Jurassic World. It's going to be Jurassic World. So we have dueling drop towers, outdoor playground, a raptor encounter, Jurassic World Adventure. I'm assuming that's going to be So I want to say Beijing. Yeah, I want to say Beijing. Probably similar to the Beijing Jurassic World ride there, if I remember correctly. Then we have a Wicked Land, which you're going to get a Wicked coaster and a Wicked dark ride there. Then we have Water World, which is pretty much just going to be the Water World show.
Which is kind of funny that show is still continuing, even though it's like technically probably going away over at Universal Hollywood. But, you know, is what it is. Then this is something that I know Universal has been trying to get for a long time, and now they it looks like they have the rights, but at least over in the UK, Lord of the Rings. And what you're going to get is a Lord of the Rings dark ride, Rings Wrath Escape. My guess, probably more thrilling dark ride. I don't know how I'd kind of describe it, but maybe like an indoor trackless dark ride. It's kind of thrilling, you know. Yeah. Then we have not trackless. Kooka arm, because they gotta use the Kooka arm, Yes, think Harry Potter, Escape from Gringotts, and Monsters Unchained. Think those two. Then we have another indoor attraction that's going to be Bilbo's Party. Again, this I want to make this perfectly clear. This is not official. These are all rumors here, but I'm going to go over every attraction because I'm very excited. Next is a This is a Minion Land, but it also is another kind of DreamWorks Land because they have a Sing show. So they have Sing on Tour. They have loop-de-loop, super swirly, and they're going to, of course, have Despicable Me Minion Mayhem. This next one I'm very intrigued by, and I'm very intrigued to see what the modern version of this looks like, and I'll explain what I mean by Amity Island. Now, if you know Amity, I know I'm pronouncing it wrong, Amity. You know, that's the island that was featured in the movie Jaws. So my guess is, we're going to get a Jaws ride. My guess is we don't use the same system that we used before. I think this Jaws ride would possibly use the mock boat, rocking boat system. Now, do I think it's going to be like what you... Like, the experience is going to be very similar to what you would get at, like, Mission Bermuda's over at Futuroscope? No. Because I don't expect this to have any major drops. But I do expect it to use that system because the way... Again, what makes that system great... What makes it great... Is... The boat scenes. I will admit that for everything I've seen, again, That's So Mid on TikTok has video of the Mission Bermudas. Go watch it. It's great. Great job. The coaster parts on that ride just feel like standard coaster parts. The boat stuff feels great. That's why I feel like it's going to be the boat stuff and only the boat stuff. Because Universal knows what they're doing. And I know they know what they're doing with this system. I'm very intrigued to see what Dollywood does with this system. I think they're going to knock it out of the park. Because this system is just... I mean, it feels like a cheat code. It does. It feels like a thrilling dark ride cheat code. You know... So yeah. So that's pretty much the overview of the park and what everything is currently rumored, because I haven't heard anything officially announced. Okay? I don't have any official announcements there. Okay? Now, I do know I didn't go over every news story this week, but as always, check Orlando Podcast on Twitter for more info. Yeah. So, no more concerts of the week. Fortunately, concerts are gone for a while until we get to Bands, Brews, and Barbecue. But, in the meantime, let's head over to... Let's go to the wrestling side of things. Okay? I'm excited.
really, we've got to talk one of the biggest stories.

But let's talk about New Japan. New Japan Pro Wrestling. That's what I meant to say. Yeah. Yeah. Okay, so let's talk New Japan Pro Wrestling. So the old owners, Bushido Road, sold off their stake in the company to Aussie TV and CyberFight. Aussie TV is pretty much who shows New Japan Pro Wrestling on TV, slash were responsible for any copyright strike when it comes to New Japan content. But also, let's talk about the other person, the person they sold it to. Now, I want to also make a note that Bushido Road also owns Stardom as well. Stardom has not been sold off. But CyberFight, let's talk about some of the promotions they do own. Noah, DDT, Tokyo Joshi Pro Wrestling. Yeah. Noah and New Japan are the same company, or the same company now. Now, it is important to know that Noah currently, but I'm not, we'll see what happens in soon, but currently Noah has a partnership with WWE. Okay? And, yeah. So, what does that mean for like AEW and New Japan? It's kind of too early to tell, because this deal just happened. We do have Forbidden Door coming up. We do know that Stardom's going to be a part of it, because like Tekla this week called, like, just pretty much declared death to Stardom. By the way, she just declared death to Stardom. So we'll get someone from Stardom. Not Saya Kayatami. I can tell you that much, because it's gonna not be anyone from the group Hate in Stardom. No, it is not. Yeah. So, yeah. Well, let's talk. But what I think it will mean for AEW and New Japan, I actually probably think it won't mean anything. I think they'll continue their partnership for a long time. Because here's another thing to keep in mind. There's a couple of wrestlers on the roster who have dual contracts with New Japan and AEW. Kevin Knight, for example, and Takeshita. And it's going to create a very interesting situation. I think, honestly, what I think will happen is honestly nothing. Nothing. The same old will continue. I think we're going to have Forbidden Door next year. Forbidden Door is going to happen next year. I just hope that they. But what could happen, and something that could happen down the line, is Forbidden Door to be expanded to include Noah as well. Because, like, the event as right now includes New Japan, CMLL, and Stardom. Okay? So, yeah. Now, I will say this much, because one thing people have forgotten, and this is something else to keep in mind, is Takeshita actually has three contracts right now. He has New Japan, AEW, and DDT. AEW also works with DDT. Not too long ago, at a Ring of Honor taping in Jacksonville, which, by the way, the next one is coming up is June 22nd. Monday, June 22nd. We had someone from DDT show up. I cannot pronounce his. I want to say Daisuke Sasaki. I'm probably pronouncing that wrong, but yeah, he did show up in. He did show up. So it is something to keep in mind. So my point is, and also, New Japan definitely does stuff with DDT as well, but that doesn't really matter because, like, but, so AEW has worked with CyberFight before. I mean, where do you think Tony Khan found Takeshita? He found him in DDT, over in Japan.

0: And also, in the past, they have worked with Tokyo Joshi before. But Tokyo Joshi pretty much is open to working with any company. They're pretty open. I mean, this year, the Inspiration were technically signed to AEW, were the Tokyo Joshi Pro Wrestling Tag Team Champions. Now, if you go back to All In last year, All In Weekend last year, we had Death Before Dishonor. They had a four-way for the Women's Championship. It was a four-way for the Interim Women's Television Champion. And one of the wrestlers was Miyu Yamashita. Miyu Yamashita is a big part of Tokyo Joshi Pro Wrestling. Okay? Realistically, Miyu Yamashita could probably be in Stardom, but she wanted to stay big fish. And I don't want to say big fish in the little pond, but she just wanted to be... I would consider one of the two faces of Tokyo Joshi Pro Wrestling. The other one being Miyu Watanabe. Because if you were to ask a big chunk of people to name one wrestler from Tokyo Joshi Pro Wrestling, there's a good chance you're probably going to get Miyu Watanabe or a Miyu Yamashita. So, yeah. And I met her, actually, and also, speaking of Tokyo Joshi Pro Wrestling, during All In Weekend Tokyo Joshi Pro Wrestling had a show, and I went to that show. So, yeah. Very exciting stuff there. So that's something that people have not talked about is like what's under the Cyberfly umbrella, and they are treated as separate companies. NOAH and DDT are treated like separate companies because here's the interesting part. Here's another interesting fact: the women's champion for NOAH, I think, works for Marigold, or did work for Marigold at one point when she got the belt. So it's like. Japanese wrestling is complicated, but all this. But technically, they all the companies in Japan work together, because essentially they all said we're all going to work together just so WWE doesn't take us over type of situation. So I think AEW and New Japan are going to work together. Are going to keep working together. Whether. WWE and NOAH, I don't know. Because realistically, and it's really NOAH and NXT, I'm surprised I'm a tiny bit surprised how underutilized they were used. Especially even the Marigold side of things. But I think they just formed a quick partnership to help launch Marigold. So yeah. Also, speaking of New Japan, New Japan has teamed up with I just got to find the name of the podcast. It's to teach you Japanese, okay? They teamed up with a podcast to teach Japanese. Japanese Pod 101 to help you learn Japanese through pro wrestling. So this isn't the first time that New Japan's done this. They used to have a book, and I don't have the book, but Jay sometimes helps me on the show. He has that book, so yeah, signing stuff there. But this should be I'm for this because it'd be a great way to learn new Japanese. Okay, so let's talk AEW. Let's get to AEW. Fortunately, as you know, Rebel has ALS. They have some special charity merch. Where they do donate money to help out, where you buy it and it's like a T-shirt. And if you ever seen those rubber bracelets, they have special rubber bracelets that where the money gets donated to help fight ALS. So exciting stuff there. Let's talk AEW because I forgot to mention I can't go over all of Double or Nothing because I only got a minute left on the show, pretty much. Well, actually, probably about two, but I'll go over some of the big belt changes. Of course, MJF got his Triple B back. And of course, Kope and Christian, they got the tag team titles finally. So both really great matches there. Overall, Double or Nothing was a really great pay-per-view. Definitely worth checking out. We also got Kevin Knight turning on Darby Allin at the end of the pay-per-view. And we found out, what happened with all that, because Kevin Knight then turned on Speedball Mike Bailey, and he had his match this week against Speedball for the TNT Championship. With, we also learned before that match that Kevin Knight is joining the Don Callis family. I don't hate it, but I don't think it's going to help out Kevin Knight's career. Now, if he was to go under the tutelage of, like, say, someone like Swerve, then yeah, I could see it. But while I do think Don Callis' family has done wonders for Mark Davis, you know, Kyle Fletcher, which, by the way, Kyle Fletcher, he turned on Takeshita, by the way, at Double or Nothing, because Takeshita is officially out of the Don Callis family. It looks like he's with the conglomeration right now, because Orange Cassidy gave him a backpack for his international championship, because I forgot to mention this, Takeshita beat Okada for the international championship. But I think where this is headed is Takeshita, Kyle Fletcher, and Okada for the international championship at All In, which sounds really exciting stuff there. So yeah, very exciting stuff there. We also had Mercedes Moné return this week, which is very exciting there. I'm super, super, super happy for that. That is very, very great stuff right there. I am very much for that. Yeah. I don't think there's anything else I really needed to touch on AEW-wise. Yeah. I will say this. Roosh, MJF had a match this week. MJF did get a little injured this week, but it sounds like it's not that serious. Also, with Forbidden Door coming up, I hope MJF wrestles someone from New Japan. I hope we get New Japan opponents. I know Andrade Open Challenge, but like for the IWGP Global title. But honestly, I want New Japan talent on this show. Okay? That's where I'm in the show. You can follow me at Kevin Braxton on Twitter and on TikTok. You can follow the show, Orlando Podcast, on Twitter and on Blue Sky. And if you missed any of this, be sure to check out OrlandoTourismReport.com for the podcast, because we recorded this podcast. It's posted there. It's posted on Blue Sky and Twitter as well. And as always, love your city, eat your tacos. Thanks for listening. Bye.
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2: 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From Max Steiner's pioneering score in King Kong to Howard Shore's massive musical concept for The Lord of the Rings, film has given us an endless flow of musical ideas. From Korngold to Bernstein, Rocha to Mancini, Copeland to Corleone, music from the movies, Sunday afternoons from 2 until 4, celebrates the extraordinary variety of film music and the legendary composers who gave us a world of melody, color, and excitement. 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
3: On Saturday, June 27th from 2 to 4 p.m., the Winter Park Library will present PRISM, a celebration of pride. 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This year's event will feature original artwork, a performance by the Orlando Gay Chorus, and an archives display honoring the victims of the Pulse nightclub tragedy. 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

0: cusp season. Can I spread my gray wings flat against the ceiling? Yelling to your ear, the sky that real infinity. Yelling to your ear, the sky that real infinity. Yelling to your ear, the sky that real.
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What's going on? You are tuned in to Elsewhere Radio, where we got all rhythm, no algorithm. And if you're ready to take flight into the great unknown, I've got something new just for you. So strap in and stay tuned for the best in surreal blues from Aja Monet. So we're going to the Elsewhere.

somebody-ness. 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On the shorelines of a smile, washing up against moon shuttle lit eyes, freeing impulses, whereas folk we lure, laughter in the face of death, the carnival of flowers sprouting from closed fists, earth skin, the perfume of stones kissing cuss words, the rhythm echoing reverb, riffing. Wear the garments of Jupiter genius, sparkling of spaceships, scattered in desire, dressed in vibration, cooking on a stove skillet. Afro curl satellite levitate, sitting like a turban comb, the skies, heavenwards. 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We were born to be sun ray, radiant, falling upon the horizon newly each day, shining, waywardness. 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
2: When movies began to talk, they also began to sing, and music came to the forefront of film as a major part of the Hollywood product. 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

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And I am your resident selector, Lupo Marino, here every Friday, 3 to 5 p.m., bringing you conscious sounds for tomorrow's ancestors. The thoughts, views, and opinions here in the Bottega do not reflect those of Rollins College nor of WPRK. But as always, I like to give thanks and gratitude for the time and the opportunity to be able to create conversation and build community through music here in the Bottega. So thank you to WPRK for this opportunity. Y como siempre, todos los programas están dedicados a los desaparecidos, las familias inmigrantes, a la gente que ha viajado buscando una vida mejor. En muchos casos que están sufriendo mucho. Y entonces por eso todos los programas acá están dedicados a ellos. Always dedicated to the disappeared, the immigrant families, and those who go searching for a better life, searching for safety, oftentimes escaping political violence, domestic violence, extreme poverty. So these shows are dedicated to those folks. And also to the black, brown, queer, and indigenous creators and artists and storytellers whose stories and perspectives and art and their music shape so much of what comes out of the Bottega here. As we broadcast live every Friday from the tribal lands of the Calusa, the Seminole, the Timucua, and the Tocobaga, just a few of the many great indigenous cultures of the place we call Florida. So, grazie per essere venuti. Thank you for being here. It's always a privilege to be in community with all of you, and seeing as how this is our first episode in June, I'll go ahead and say happy Pride as well. So, I know that I would not be the artist and the human being that I am today if it weren't for some incredible people in my life who happen to be queer. So, I am so very grateful for those folks who I can consider family. So, we continue here. We're just getting into the Bottega. It's going to be a mix of sounds. There are going to be some things definitely coming up in the weeks ahead. This show will continue to evolve. And the sounds will evolve. And the stories will definitely cover more stories. I hope to bring in more interviews, more live performances in studio, especially as we get closer to the fall. So that's where we're headed. So we're kind of getting the bottega situated right now. Kind of building it out, if you will. Laying the groundwork for some of the things that are to come. Hanging the paintings on the wall and putting the getting all our gear in place and making our connections. So definitely stay tuned. Some exciting things coming up this month that I'm going to share with you, and you'll hear more about as well. But something for those maybe interested that you can mark your calendars: June 30th down at Will's Pub, we'll be having a benefit for the Florida Immigrant Coalition called Somos Orlando, a benefit for the Florida Immigrant Coalition. It's going to be June 30th. It's a Tuesday. Doors will open at 6 p.m.
and you'll be able, you can actually, I'm going to give you all the information that you need in order to get ticket information and just keep up to date. We've got some really incredible bands that are going to be participating in this, some incredible local artists, and I'm excited to share that with you. I'm also the coordinator for the Orange County Hub of the Florida Immigrant Coalition, so you're going to hear all about it. And who knows, maybe even some surprise visits here in the Bottega by some of the artists who are going to be performing. So stay tuned. So let's get into it. Get yourself a una taza de espresso, if you prefer, un cafecito. And whether you're on your drive home or you're working from your desk, welcome to the Bottega.

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Sono io. 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The thoughts, views, and opinions do not necessarily reflect those of WPRK nor of Rowlands College. But as always, I'd like to give thanks and gratitude for the opportunity to share and build community with all of you out there through conversation and through music. Closed out that last little segment there was Las Cafeteras, Cumbia de mi Barrio, some Dos Santos before that, Jaguar de Rosas, and a new song by Sheun Kuti in Egypt 80 featuring Tom Morello from Rage Against the Machine called Na Dem. This is some Chico Man right here. So, let's see here. June 30th at Will's Pub. Doors open at 6 p.m. An event called Somos Orlando. We are Orlando. A benefit for the Florida Immigrant Coalition. If you're not doing anything, you have your Tuesday evening free. It's going to be a party. It's going to be a lot of fun. I'll be there, yours truly, Lupo Marino, performing alongside Grupo Akangana, which is a Latin jazz group, Parakeet Break, which are some of the members from a group called Ainidi, which has been in the area for a long time. I do mix up reggae, and punk, and ska. And the ever-talented Leo Ether will be there. The cosmic cantautora. Leo is a good friend, so he's going to be playing with his band Capullitos de Aleli, which is a bomba group that will be bringing some Afro indigenous sounds from Puerto Rico. Super excited about that group as well. And yours truly, Lupo Marino, there playing with some very talented musicians that I'm going to be excited to share with you. And there'll be some more surprises along the way that I'll share over the coming weeks. You can follow, get information at the best way to do it, honestly, is just to follow the account, the Instagram account for the 407 Immigrant Rights Hub. And it's literally just at 407 Immigrant Rights Hub on Instagram. And we're posting there pretty regularly. So it's a kind of like satellite hub of the Florida Immigrant Coalition, which is a great organization that is doing work all across the state. So this is a great opportunity where music and culture come together for an important cause, to really just lift up our immigrant brothers and sisters who are being affected in this time, and to raise some resources, raise funds for some resources for an organization that's doing some great work, and just to support families and our friends, families, and community members. So we'll be sharing more about that, but feel pretty fortunate to have some incredible talent on this. So Somos Orlando, June 30th, Tuesday night, 6 p.m. A las 6 hasta se cierran las puertas. Hasta que se cierran las puertas until they make us go home. So, stay tuned. ¿Qué más? What else do we have? Oh, and then June 30th is also the end of Pride. So, I think so many of the struggles that we face today and so many of the challenges that we are encountering are intersectional. It's no
it's no surprise, and it's that so often it's black, brown, and queer communities who are targeted. And so I think it's a great time to come together and to celebrate the intersectionality of it all. Obviously, Orlando has a troubled history, we could say. As we have a painful history with the Pulse shooting, which is also the intersection, right, of homophobia and xenophobia and gun violence. So it's, you know, although this is a benefit for the Immigrant Coalition, I think it is something that also puts a spotlight on just the struggles that our community faces alongside one another. So being there as a community is so important in this moment. Community is everything. Who are we without our community, without our friends, without our family? So, because todos somos Orlando. We are all Orlando. So, more on that later in the hour. We'll be here till 5 p.m. Settling into the bottega. Maybe you have your cafecito or un bel macchiato. It's a little after midday, right? I like to have my midday espresso. And get the second half of the day started. So, thank you for being here. Remember, you can always stream this at WPRK.org. And all our shows are archived. All these shows, if you missed the beginning of this show or there's another show you want to listen to, you can always hop on to WPRK.org and a whole catalog of all shows here by all your favorite DJs are available to stream. So we'll continue on with some Chico Man. We've got a few more minutes in the hour here. And then we'll come back after the break. More music. Más conversación. Estamos escuchando. Conscious Sounds for Tomorrow's Ancestors here every Friday in San Bottega with your resident selector, Lupo Marino, Radio Reverde.

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The thoughts, opinions, and perspectives here in the Bottega do not necessarily reflect those of WPRK nor of Rollins College, but as always, we offer thanks and gratitude for the time and the opportunity to share and to create community through music and through conversation with all of you out there. As always, all shows are dedicated and paid in homage to the immigrant families, the disappeared, those who have traveled many miles in search of a better life. For those of us who come from an immigrant story, may have suffered political violence or extreme poverty, war. These shows are dedicated a todos ellos, a todos ustedes. And also like to acknowledge the black, brown, queer, and indigenous musical artists and creators and storytellers who shape so much of the music that comes out of the Bottega here, as we broadcast live every Friday from the lands of the Timucua and the Tucubaga and the Seminole and the Colusa, just a few of the many peoples originally who have roots here in Florida, the place we call Florida. Like to acknowledge that, because the Bottega would not be here without any of them, any of you. So we continue here. What is the Bottega? The Bottega is a virtual community space. Think of it, you could think of it like a one part, I like to say it's one part studio, the creative studio, one part cultural center, and one part mutual aid society, because we're all looking for answers and solutions to some of the issues we face and the challenges we face today. So whenever we have conversations, it's always conversations are started via curiosity, but with the hope of working together to support one another and to hopefully find solutions, even if it's solutions to just the daily challenges, because that's so much of what mutual aid is all about. And in a time when it is so important to come together, and as institutions fail us, it's important for us to rely on one another. And so, those are the kinds of things that we can explore in the Bottega. The Bottega is a place, a place. Un lugar para la creación. It's a place for creation and for community. Bottegas in, historically, in Italian society, right, were, which was one of my frames of reference, were studios where the master artists would produce, were production studios essentially. But they were also community spaces. They were places where individuals could, where apprentices, or where young artists would apprentice under the master, right?
a young Michelangelo might be studying under somebody, and then eventually would go out on their own. But there were also communal spaces where conversations were had and kind of meeting points within the community. Sometimes they're markets, right? But I always like to think of, when we think of places of exchange, it doesn't matter if it is a cafe or a record shop or an art studio or an art gallery or a concert venue. There are places where conversations begin. So that is some of the inspiration that I find. Spaces that facilitate conversation and exploration. And then creation. Allora, this is some El Buo here on WPRK 91.5 FM. We're here till 5 p.m. This is the Bottega, the Sound Bottega on WPRK 91.5 FM. 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

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Every Friday, 3 to 5 p.m., I'm your resident selector, Lupo Marino, here, bringing you the best in basement radio. The voice of Rollins College, the best in basement radio. So if you're not doing anything, the 30th of June, that's a Tuesday, there's going to be a pretty sweet party happening down at Will's Pub called Somos Orlando, which is a benefit for the Florida Immigrant Coalition. And it's going to be 5 or 6 bands playing there. Doors open at 6. Got quite the lineup. Predominantly, actually, quite a few Latinx artists, with the exception of me, but I'll have some, just a great group with playing alongside of me. I have a group on Kangana, which is a Latin jazz ensemble. They're also playing some salsa, as well as, what else? We've got Leo Ether, who's a talented singer-songwriter in the area who does a lot, who is also the founder of the Echoes Fest, which is a Latinx music festival here in town. Parakeet Break, with some of the members of a group called Einity. You may be familiar. It's a new project by them. It's a kind of a mix of reggae, rock, punk, ska, rock en español. And we have a group called Caballitos de Aleli, which is also a bomba ensemble from playing the that will be performing the Afro-Indigenous music of Puerto Rico. So it's going to be a great night for a great cause. And in these uncertain times, community is more important than ever. So it's a great opportunity to connect with community for a good cause, and to, you know, I think burnout is a real thing. Speaking with friends and fellow organizers in the area, there's a lot of ebbs and flows, and in the current state of the world that we are living through, people have a lot to manage: families, jobs, their sanity. And so sometimes it's good to come together in community for a bit of reprieve. Music is always, whether it's dancing, whether it's just playing music, it's always a very, or even just partaking in a concert, it's always very cathartic. It can be a very cathartic and healing experience, just even from just a moment to yourself, a moment to remember why community is so important and why we keep putting one foot in front of the other to build that world that we want to see. So this is an opportunity to do that. Somos Orlando is all about coming together. It's also the end of Pride Month, so we'll definitely be shining a light on that, because so many of the challenges we face are intersectional. Whether it's immigration, whether it's issues facing the LGBTQ, the trans community, our black and brown brothers and sisters, land sovereignty, climate justice, you start to find after a while, reproductive rights, it's all interconnected. So coming together as a community is a way to sort of re-engage and recommit to one another, not to the kind of re-engage and recommit to the work ahead, but also to one another more than anything, and to ourselves. And so I think this will be a great opportunity to do that. I'm really looking forward to performing alongside some of these incredible musicians. I feel very fortunate to be working along some folks who are volunteering their time. So
as the proceeds will be going to the Florida Immigrant Coalition. So, Will's Pub has been an incredible ally.

intersectional with, as it relates to immigration and just social justice, but at the same time, it's also very intersectional. It's a loss for the music community and for our small business community, as it becomes, you know, that much more difficult. You know, our local musicians need places to play. Venues are important in order for there to be a thriving music community, and there are so many venues that have been struggling even since COVID. So running a music venue is a difficult enterprise in just by nature. So to lose Lou from our community, I know that that's going to be a big loss even for our musicians and local artists, because in order to have a healthy kind of ecosystem with, as it relates to a music scene, we need all those kind of tiers. You need the small, what do you want to call it, the dive bars, right? You need the small kind of hole in the walls and the cafes for places for people to get their start, for someone to give them a chance where you're playing for no money, basically. And then you need the mid-tier and the top, you know, the large. Like, you need mid-sized venues like the Plaza Live, or, and then you need the theaters, the Dr. Phillips Center, and you need stadiums for that size artist. So I think, again, in order, this is one of those issues that just kind of shines a spotlight on just the complexity of the challenges that we face as a community. So Somos Orlando is an opportunity to come together and to engage and recommit and to commit to building the community and fighting for the community that we want to see, and for the city that we all know and love, because our diversity here in Orlando is truly what makes us beautiful. So I will hope to see you there. If you want to get any kind of information, you can find ticket information and all that good stuff. Probably the best way is to follow the Instagram account. There's a link there too for tickets and all that good stuff. So it's at 407 Immigrant Rights Hub. Again, that's at 407, the numbers, Immigrant Rights Hub, all one word. Or you can follow me at lupo_marino.music. lupo_marino.music, and I'm always posting about things that I'm involved in as well. So we're at the top of the hour. We got time for maybe one more tune here. I'm gonna make way for the Mo Radio, DJ Mo Radio Hour, and then we'll be back here in the Bottega next Friday, 3 to 5 p.m. bringing you conscious sounds for tomorrow's ancestors. Because we are all tomorrow's ancestors. And the life that we lead is the legacy that we leave. So I ask you, what will your legacy be? A presto.

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Taking it back to 1989 right there. B-O-S-E. Keep rocking to the beat. What's up? My name is DJ Mo. It is currently nice outside. I wish it was like this all year. 85 degrees, partly sunny here at beautiful WPRK Winter Park. And you got DJ Mo Radio on lock every Friday from 5 to 7 p.m. Request line is 407-646-2915. You can also send me a text and voicemail on my personal line. Me only, not any other WPRK DJ. 407-501-6345 and Facebook and Instagram at DJ Mo Radio. I want to give a thank you to everyone who came out to the open mic at Austin's Coffee last Monday. Man, a bunch of MCs. They rhymed, they freestyled for 3 hours straight. It's a beautiful thing to see. All right, let's get right back into the mix. Yeah, Orlando's very own DJ Magic Mike from 1990. In the mix with DJ Mo. Happy Friday.

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2: 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Did you know that Bob Saget made a rap song? Yeah, he made it with Jamie Kennedy, who released the whole album of some comedy stuff. And this is the lead single of that album, Rollin' with Saget, featuring Stu Stone and Bob Saget. 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
3: You are now about to witness the strength of Bob

drink a can of Sparks and try a freestyle. Ex-girlfriends on speed dial. Oh, that's a drunk dial. Drunk sexting. 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I don't rap good. It don't matter. 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

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Yeah. 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I go ham and cheese on throat rolls. That's a metaphor, another metaphor. Like icing on a Cinnabon, like a hot chick that ain't no fun. Listen, I'ma teach you a lesson.

Ah, the baby making music of the 90s. Yeah, I never got to participate in that because I was only, what, 14 or 15 when that song came out back in like 1994-ish, I believe. Yeah, and my sister played that over and over again, so I didn't really enjoy the song back then, but it grew on me, and as an adult, yes, you grow to appreciate those kinds of songs, those baby-making songs. Although I did not get to play any baby-making songs when I had a woman in the bedroom with me. Maybe in the future? I don't know. I kind of gave up. All right, let's get right back into the mix with brand new music by Armin van Buuren. The song's called Sun Shines on Me. I'm going to follow that with new music by Inga Rose. The song's called Celebrate Me. You heard it here first on DJ Mo Radio.

0: 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Can you guess what's next?
1: Yeah, taking you back to 1979 right there. The Romantics and What I Like About You. Man, takes me back to being a kid again when I heard that song, and it was probably one of my favorite rock songs back in the day. Anyways, what is next? Well, gonna fast forward to the year 2017. This single was only, released as a radio station promo and off of Isham's website. Single called Trust No One. It's very rare, and I somehow have it in my collection. I have no idea where I got it from. I don't remember. Probably got it from a record show, but that's what's next on DJ Mo Radio. Trust No One.
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Man, I miss Sam Goody and all the record stores that were still open back in the early 90s. That was Pop Goes the Weasel by Third Base from 1991. Yeah, that was the golden days of when going to a record store.

0: There was actually three in the same mall back in Southwest Florida when where I grew up in. Anyways, coming up in the next hour, I got brand new music by Ella Langley, Jennifer Lopez, old school music by Angel Moon, and a whole lot more coming up in about 1 minute.
1: 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I said point.
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1: It's the first time that you see me, but you know I'm hype. 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
1: Taking it back to 1990 right there. Yeah, a parody of MC Hammer's You Can't Touch This. That was I Touched It by Tricky Nikki. I think she's part of La Trim, who gave you the Cars with the with the Boom. Anyways, my name is DJ Mo, and I'm live in the studio. And if I'm not live in the studio, I would not say the weather. It is currently 83 degrees and mostly sunny here at WPRK Winter Park, 91.5 FM. And you got me on lock, at least until 7, every Friday from 5 to 7 p.m. And request line is 407-646-2915, live in the studio. You can also send me a text and voicemail at 407-501-6345. Me only, not any other WPRK DJ. You can call the main request line if you want other WPRK DJs at a different time. And you could also like and follow me on my Facebook and Instagram at DJ Mo Radio. And without further ado, I'm going to get right back into the mix right here. New music, yes! Brand new music here for you. Louis Vega released a song with Tony Touch, a remix of Last Night at DJ Save My Life. 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In the mix.

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2: 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Sometimes I like to play nonsense on this radio show. Just to throw you off on your rocker. Off your rocker, actually. Well, I'm going to take you back to the 90s right here with Adam Sandler. A song called Dip Doodle. Yeah, very nonsensical song. That's a silly song on DJ Mo Radio.
3: This is a song for all the grandmas out there. I know there's a lot of grandmas here tonight.

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You got a gish, you got a gash, you got a wax grandma's mustache.

Facebook, and Instagram at DJ Mo Radio.

taking it back to 1991 right there. Red Hot Chili Peppers, Under the Bridge. How do you really feel, DJ Mo? Yeah, I'm part of the loneliness epidemic. Still single after 45 years. Yep. But I got you guys listening to me every Friday from 5 to 7 p.m. And that's all that matters. All right, let's get right back into the mix right here with brand new music right here by Suki Waterhouse. This is a song called Back in Love. You're here first on DJ Mo Radio.

0: taking it back to 1996 right there. Underground hip hop, Shabam Sadiq, featuring Shadows in the Dark. It Could Happen.
1: DJ Mo Radio. Can you guess what's next?
0: All right. What is next? I'm going to play a song from 1999, Gangstar, full clip. Yep. And what's going on this weekend? I'll be working at Universal tomorrow, and on Sunday, there is a vinyl fair. Yeah, record fair at Vinyl Ventures in Claremont. Gonna be checking that out on Sunday. All right, that about does it for me. Thank you so much for listening to DJ Mo Radio. Been doing it for over 20 years, and if you're just joining me, welcome. It's about time. All right, to interact with me outside of the radio station, you can do so on my Facebook and Instagram at DJ Mo Radio. Until next Friday, 5 o'clock, peace out and carrots too. Thank you so much for listening. 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

0: Party people in a place to be. You know where you are. You know where you live. You know where you reside. I'm talking about right here at WPRK 91.5 FM Winter Park. And of course, WPRK.org. This is Anything and Everything Above Ground and Underground. I'm your humbly arrogant host, Captain Chris.
1: Hiya! Hiya!
0: Alongside hiya. 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
2: Hi!
0: And exactly fresh. Is the word. We got all sorts of jams, including music from Avernus, Catnap, Damage, Double Bubble, Flowers for Emily, Future Bartenders, Kitty Kitty Meow Meow, Katie Kink, Mace, Mega Money Powerball, No Clue, Paracosm, Smop, Vulture Raid, and Worm World. And we've got a tribute to Peebo Bryson, Ronald LaPred from the Commodores, Foster Silvers, and Dexter Wanzel, and of course, the Rose McGiggles Power Hour. But we got to get an hour of space to bring all that to your face. We got those keys, y'all. Let's ship out!

0: Party people in the place to be. I hope you're enjoying the show so far, as we are enjoying bringing you the tunes. You just heard music from Kitty Kitty Meow Meow with Himothy, of course. Before that was Commodores with Brick House. That was a tribute to bassist Ronald LaPred, who recently passed away. One of the funkiest bass lines in history, I might say so myself. Before that, we have music from Vulture Ray with Can't Be Far Behind. Smop with P.A.M. Before that, Paracosm with Sweet Pea. Double Bubble with Joe Costa 69. Curtis Waters with Stunning. And we kicked it all off with Ani DeFranco and Shameless. Party people in the place to be, it is now time for the cinematic portion of the show. And as per usual, this is a movie for your ears. So let's get those imaginations flowing and we'll get the tunes going. All sorts of cool stuff is happening up in this block, including our tribute to Dexter Wanzel, some Typo Negative, as well as local music from Catnap, Avernus, and brand new music from Flowers from Emily. But we're going to get it all kicked off with Katie Kink and the song Confessional right here. Anything and Everything Above Ground and Underground. Miguel, you ready for the dopeness?
1: I'm not going to confess to anything.
2: Right. What's wrong?
1: Not going to do it.
0: That is kind of my MO. Deny everything. Let's get into it. Let's do it.

Party people in the place to be. Like I said earlier, we are doing our tribute to Dexter Wanza, who recently passed away this week. A creative force as a songwriter, as a composer, as an artist within their own right, working with people in the Philadelphia soul category, you know, the Philadelphia International Strut, including the Jacksons and many, many, many, many others. And of course, like I said, an artist in his own right, a synthesizer wonderkin, if you could, you know, and he's been sampled by many hip hop artists. I could go on and on about Dexter Wanza, but I'll let the music do it. The talking. This is Theme from the Planet.

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0: Party people in the place to be. 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
1: 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We played an hour of dopeness. And if you missed it, I'm so sorry. I'm so sorry. Hopefully the list will tide you through it. You just heard from Spirit Blue with Desire Machine. Before that, Typo Negative with Pyretta Blaze. Tribute to Dexter Wansel with their